0: Remind everybody that it is a holiday weekend, extended weekend, so we wish you the best. But remember to wake up early Monday because we're filling in for Dan Patrick on Memorial Day. And we're giving away prizes. I heard Big Poppy might be stopping by for the big stage, for the big show.
1: Can't wait.
0: So join Covino and Rich in for DP on Monday morning. But that always happy to be here.
2: Can't wait.
3: Something is special.
1: Be awesome.
3: Something special on Monday,
1: oh,
3: too.
1: Oh, yeah. We start giving away our new Covino and Rich prize. And
2: can't wait.
1: You're going to love it. All right. Hey, listen, we're going to talk some Game 3 Spurs and Thunder tonight. LeBron said some asinine stuff that I think it has to be called out. I let it simmer for like a day, but now it's aggravating me. So we'll talk LeBron. Why does Donna Kelsey have it made? We're going to talk some Kelsey. We're going to play Brainwave. But Covino, before all that.
0: Yeah.
1: Yo, there's a controversy at Fox Sports Radio and I gotta bring it up because you know me. Nothing I love more than some sports, some butt cheeks, and I do love me some drama. You know that.
0: Rich is the gossip queen of Fox Sports Radio. Everybody knows that. Rich Davis sinks ships, which means he's got the loosest lips of all. So
1: I'm like Ed Kelsey. By the way, have you heard the Kelseys and Swifts can't tell Ed anything because he just openly just talks to anyone who wants to listen?
2: Yeah. Oh, yeah, my son's getting married. Oh, I know exactly where. Let me tell you.
3: Yeah, he even talked to you buffoons at the Super Bowl.
1: I know.
0: Exactly. So, hey, why don't you tell me the drama, me the story, and everyone will listen in.
1: I'm glad I didn't tell you because I want to let you know, first and first mostly, much like Traitors or, you know, Million Dollar Secret or these reality shows where people are being deceptive, I had to eliminate you as a suspect. And nice. I did. I cleared your name, Covino, because I'm that type. I'm that type of bro to you.
0: All right. Well, I let the world I'm also know. Not there. So what could I have possibly done?
1: I let the world know. Covino, innocent. He's been out of state all week for the holiday weekend. There's a note on the Fox Sports Radio fridge.
0: Oh, I love it already.
1: It's from Jason Smith from Jason Smith and Mike Harmon.
3: I knew this was coming after he was walking around the hallways yesterday evening looking for the culprit.
0: Was he looking for his sleeves?
1: Well, hold on.
0: Because every time I see him, he has no sleeves on.
1: Let me tell you, Danny, you better keep it quiet because you're not. I'm just saying you might be a prime suspect. So I'm just saying to whoever ate the dozen wings in the refrigerator and put
3: the refrigerator
1: and put the empty tray back in.
2: Oh,
1: that is not coolest. Wait, hold on. What does this say?
4: Yeah, it's a little bit of a mind bender.
1: It's a little, yeah. That is the not coolest of the not cool things to do to a coworker.
4: There you got it.
3: You're cool. You're not cool.
1: That's a whole dinner of someone else's. You decided you just wanted to eat. Way to be a good teammate. I hope it was worth it. .. And I will find out who you are.
0: I mean, do we have cameras in the kitchen of Fox Sports Radio?
1: I don't know, but listen, I immediately claimed, you know, innocence. I said, listen, Covino's in Idaho, and I have not been here. I came in twice this week, and I did the show from our Covino and Rich home studio twice this week. So I'm off the hook. You're off the hook. And then we said, all right, well, hold on. Monsi's a vegetarian. Dan Byer's very picky about his food.
0: Oh, yeah. It's definitely not Monsi. Definitely not Byer. It's and not then, me. It's not you. Nope, Sam. Not, I don't know. Sam's looking guilty.
1: Sam, and Danny G were culprits. And then I get
0: Sam's got buffalo sauce on his lips.
1: Let me tell you, Covino, I already started my own little investigation. I hit up Jason Smith and I go, Jason, are you okay if I take on some type of investigative reporting here? And he's like, be my guest. I would love it. He goes, I thought Covino out the gate because he's a deceptive Yankees fan. I go, no. He's in Idaho.
0: Wow. Wow. Hey, by the way, before we break it down, I love the drama. If you have any thoughts on this, 877-99 on Fox. And of course, you know, we hope you had a Knicks sort of night. Let's have a great day and a great start to the weekend. I do want to say that this is the ultimate of trash moves, unless, of course, there's a reason, like it was by mistake
1: or a
0: misunderstanding.
1: Is there a confusion that it was like company food that, like, you know, sometimes.
0: So
1: like,
0: I'll give the benefit of the doubt because, you know, it's like eating the last donut, which is out there for the taking, but then leaving the box there, like the empty box. This is even worse because you left an empty tray in the fridge.
3: See, when things are on the blue counter, we all know that is for everybody.
4: That's commoner space.
0: But the guy who leaves the empty box because they took the last one, that's the weakest

0: He might be in the room.
1: Even though we're all adults, I think every adult who works with other people, they unfortunately has to label.
0: Yeah.
1: Label the food theirs so that people have a clear understanding that, yeah, this is mine and this is my lunch. This is a bold move, though.
2: How much does a label actually save you? Because sometimes, I mean, for all I know, this could have been labeled by him, but like...
0: I think the label does help because it really does then. It's next level. Like,
2: if someone wants that food, they're going to take it regardless of the label.
0: I can tell you,
2: if there's no camera, you won't find them. But
1: if it's claimed, like, I think that could scare away some potential thievery.
0: Can I tell you, I feel even guilty taking the communal hot sauce packets because I'm like, what if someone...
3: I brought more fire sauce in for you, Rich.
0: Yeah, for you. Like Cavino's, they'll be like a ketchup packet or a hot sauce packet. I even feel bad sort of thieving those.
2: We get breakfast burritos on the weekend thanks to Monsi, and like she dumps like, we dump like dozens of them in
0: there. Okay, perfect. Yeah.
4: Rich, I have a question. Who reheats wings?
0: No, Danny, I have a question for you.
4: Oh, okay. Go for it.
0: Well, how late were you here doing our podcast and best stuff?
4: I sent out 10 of our CNR prize packs yesterday after the podcast.
0: That takes a little time.
4: It does. Okay. So I was here about 10 minutes before Jason Smith went on the air.
1: Oh, wow.
0: Would your wife be able to back up this story of when you arrived home?
4: Yeah.
0: Okay.
3: So this the controversy, the crime was committed sometime between 11 p.m. on Wednesday night and then 6 p.m. on Thursday.
4: Right. Now, yesterday, I got here at 1:40 p.m. Okay. and I was here all the way till almost 7 p.m. I did not see anyone during that time span heat up wings and eat them.
0: Okay. Well, here's what Jason
3: Smith... By the way, nothing wrong with heating up wings.
0: Here's what Jason Smith had to say. He
4: kind of gross and rubbery.
0: He did say that two people he did think of were Danny G, because he's here a lot, lingering, doing a lot of extra work.
1: Yo, I can't control where my belly rumbles.
0: Might have got hungry.
4: If I'm hungry, I walk across the street to El Pollo Loco.
0: And then he said, and also, Rob Parker, for his love of wings, is also a culprit.
1: Yeah, but Rob only eats the flats.
5: Did I do that?
0: See, you know what? This is another factor, Kavino.
1: Right. If the drumsticks were gone, if the legs were gone, then it wasn't Rob. He doesn't eat them.
0: So, Danny, I heard from a reliable source that there was mulberry pizza ordered about 3 months ago.
4: Yeah.
0: For the late night crew. And
4: I was not invited into the party and I didn't touch their box.
0: And apparently the pizza disappeared and the only other person in the building was Danny G.
1: Oh, boy. Wow.
4: Yeah,
0: that doesn't check?
4: That's super whack because there were editors and other people eating the pizza that night. And I guess they didn't like balance out how they distributed the pizza.
0: Oh.
4: And so they were sniffing around, walking around, seeing if somebody uninvited took pizza.
1: Is it possible that Danny has split personalities and one is trying to stay in control and the other one has no control?
4: Nah.
0: Hold on.
4: I definitely stay away from other people's food because it's not as big of a deal, but I've had Diet Pepsis in that fridge that were snaked out of there by somebody.
1: And you know what? Knowing Danny G, we've worked with him closer than anybody in the past few years. It doesn't seem to be his style. It's just not his style.
0: Is Big Mike coming in here, or is he just leaving for the weekend?
3: He was trying to wave goodbye to you.
0: Oh, is he not a suspect? Is Mike like swings? No.
4: By the way, for working extra hours, it sucks to be a culprit just because you're in there grinding, working.
0: That sucks.
1: It's someone overnight running the board because they're the ones that care the least, and that's just the truth.
2: Wow, we're throwing Lorena under the bus.
4: Well,
3: how
4: about Ben Maller's producer Coop?
3: He's been notorious, known
4: to eat anything.
3: He's the FSR garbage disposal.
0: He's the guy, and I'll tell you why.
2: Patrick is on the overnight as well.
0: Hold up,
2: put him here.
0: I thought about this, and I had the answer, and we're going to move on to the NBA. And NFL and everything else, but this is this needs to be solved, and it's that late night guy Coop, and I'll tell you why.
3: He ate a 2 day old hot dog once, had been sitting out for like 48 hours.
0: He had a 2 day old hot dog, I've heard the story. On top of that, when we first started doing all the great live streaming we're doing here in the studio, you can watch us right now on the YouTube live channel, there was someone that disregarded all the notes and instructions like don't touch the cameras.
3: Yes,
1: right. That's what I mean about people not caring. Not about their job, but caring about other people during the day.
0: Is this the kid with the big head from Jerry Maguire?
1: No, from Liar Liar.
4: Liar Liar.
0: Oh, the claw. Yeah,
4: he had the cute bowl cut.

0: and he's probably thinking like, oh, he's the lovable kid from Liar Liar. No one's going to accuse him. All grown up.
1: And he gets the munchies a lot from what I hear.
0: Dude.
2: And if you ask him about this, he has to tell you the truth.
0: Because he can't even lie. He even the admitted. Color of the pen in my hands.
3: He even admitted.
4: And your dad? He's a liar.
3: Like father, like son.
1: Hey, Sam, you got a good relationship with Cooper. Can't you shoot him a text just to see?
3: I guess I could, yeah. We'll see what he says.
0: Okay, like, hey, won't tell anyone, but was it you?
1: Say he's being accused on the Covino and Rich show. Well, not accused. Rich is trying to get to the bottom of it on behalf of Jason Smith.
0: In my mind, if he's the same guy that disregarded Scott Shapiro's messages and Spot and Elijah and everyone putting up signs, don't touch the cameras, and this kid every day was touching the cameras.
1: Somebody overnight.
0: He has the disrespect already to be eating someone else's food. It's Coop, case closed.
2: Covino. You're right. I go the other direction. There's been evenings where Kelvin will bring in donuts and stuff and put them on the counter in the studio, and in the hallway he'll say, hey, dude, help yourself. I put food. And I don't even feel good about going in and taking food when it's offered because it's for their crew.
0: What if we're looking past the most obvious person? Kelvin, TV face in Los Angeles, nicest guy at FSR. What if he's like, no one will suspect me?
1: I don't know. I'm seeing a mugshot here on the screen of Danny G. I mean, he has a past, apparently. If you're watching, we're streaming live at Covino and Rich FSR. There's a mugshot of Danny G.
2: Were these wings in or bone in or bone out? Do we know?
0: I don't, but
1: I think the worst part of the story is that they were not only were they eaten, is that the empty box was put back in the fridge. That's the weakest. That was like an FU sort of maneuver, I think. Like, you don't put that box in there if you're not trying to make a statement. Because you would take that box and you'd throw it away.
0: Can I tell you?
1: You put an empty box back, that's just the weakest. And I'll tell you this, there is an etiquette. Like, I have made the mistake. I drank Bose Monster Energy drink or something like that one time. I replaced it. I thought it was one of the freebies up for grabs. I found that it was Bose. I replaced
3: it. And you came out, you admitted it, and you gave him like three extra.
1: Like,
3: so
5: that was you. So are you also the one who puts them in half drunk into the fridge? Okay.
1: Rich does that.
5: I do that. Okay. That's not a theft. Those are the communal ones, but I would notice that on the weekend, and I'm just like, who does that?
0: Well, one Monster Energy drink will make your heart explode.
1: Etiquette is you gotta replace it. If you made that mistake, you take ownership, you say my bad, and you make it right. And then it's over and it's forgotten. I think, you know, whoever did this has to do the right thing. They have to come forth and they have to make sure that Jason Smith gets some fresh wings in return.
0: I have one final thought. Take the Jason Smith wings out of this for a second. What are, in your estimation, the most disrespectful things in this vein? Our buddy Gabe, who lives in New York, said recently he poured himself a sweet bowl of late night cereal. Was looking for some late night munchies, he had his Fruity Pebbles or Cinnamon Toast Crunch or whatever tasty snack he had. And he's like, my stupid son finished the milk and put the empty carton back in.
1: Yeah, that's the worst.
3: I think teenage boys do. My mom would be like, there's like a half an inch of milk at the bottom. Just finish it and throw it away. And I'd be like, oh, I'm sorry, mom.
0: What is it like? I think my wife put a box of Girl Scout cookies back once and it was just the empty box. And I'm like, who are you? What type of devilish stuff is this? So, hey, just a reminder, don't do these things to your coworkers. Don't do these things to your family. Don't do these things.
1: And by the way, if you guys have a theory, you know who's here late at night. Who do you think it was? Let us know. And if I was Jason Smith, I'd feel disrespected. I think it's wrong, man. And
0: maybe it was Mike Harmon. Maybe Mike Harmon's like, yeah, how about this whole with Mike Harmon? Maybe if it was and Mike Harmon, I won't eat your wings.
6: Oh!
0: I don't want a second bill.
2: I say we ask Scott Shapiro to go to the tape.
7: You find this tape.
0: Bro, we could go to the tape. And that's the funny part, because remember like a month ago, that stranger came into the facility and we were able to actually see the security footage? You know how you get Covino people admitting things?
1: How?
0: When you say, oh, we're about to look at the footage, and then maybe someone
3: will
0: be
3: truth serum.
0: It's like truth serum. Like, oh, wait,
3: I'll get ahead of this now. It actually was me.
0: Sam's like, well, this footage?
3: No, the footage will exonerate me. Thank you much. I went to Blue Dog yesterday where Britney Spears was hanging out, and me and her had some wings.
0: Oh, jeez. Well, hey, you know, Covino, we could wrap it with don't do this. And I just thought it was funny walking into Fox Sports Radio today. I'm like, hey, what do you want to talk about? You want to talk about game three tonight? You want to talk about the NFL? You want to talk about Matthew Stafford? You want to?
3: I told Rich, I was like, go look at the note on the fridge.
0: Oh, dude. And you know, he knows I love drama like
3: good
0: that.
3: Controversy.
1: I really do think it's a late night stoner with no real respect for anyone else.
3: Coop.
1: You know, later on throughout the day, who may have been caught up in perhaps an NBA playoff game or some highlights or just bored from the show that they're working on and decided to dip off and eat some wings.
0: What if it was a former employee?
2: Well,
0: who
2: I'm
0: came
2: tweeting
0: back
2: that
0: in
2: out.
0: Here?
2: Covino just said Ben Maller's boring.
1: I mean, someone had the munchies and someone dipped away. That's the truth.
3: I'm going to text Coop. I'm going to see if I get a response and I will update our listeners.
2: Let's go.
0: And, I'm not convinced it's not Bersh. Did they deactivate this guy's ID? He moved on.
5: There is.
0: What if his ID is still active and now he's just messing with the competition? Ooh, interesting. All right. Listen, we got more Covino and Rich. We'll get into the meat of the show now. Covino, game three tonight. Let's talk about it. Spurs, Thunder. Are they going to be able to, stabilize Wemby in San Antonio? Does that make a difference? Plus, LeBron said something that I think is the most asinine thing. Like, to expect us to believe it is insane. We'll get to that and more a Friday, CNR, right here on FSR.
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14: 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The Montreal Victoires are the 2026 PWHL Walter Cup champions, claiming the title of the Professional Women's Hockey League, now in just its third season and already one of the fastest growing leagues in women's sports. The championship came the same week the league announced four new expansion teams, doubling in size to 12 franchises, seven in the U.S., five in Canada. Montreal shut out the Ottawa Charge 4-0 in Game 4, closing out the best-of-five series 3-1. Behind the bench for the champs, Corey Chevry, who became the first female head coach to win the PWHL championship, a trailblazer from day one as the franchise's inaugural coach.
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22: The rain will move away overnight, becoming partly cloudy. By morning, a low of 45. Then tomorrow, your Saturday, partly cloudy and 72. West breeze 5 to 15 miles an hour. Really warm on Sunday, mostly sunny, 81. A south wind 10 to 20 miles an hour. Monday, Memorial Day, mostly sunny, 88. Isolated late day thunderstorms possible. I'm Jay Trobeck.
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0: Fox Sports Radio edition. It's Covino and Rich. Memorial Day weekend has begun, so we honor the fallen soldiers that fought for our freedoms, and we honor and remember the late, great Kyle Busch. The more the story develops, the sadder it gets. Should I say Dan Beyer made that terrible announcement yesterday, the passing of Kyle Busch, 41 years old, and sending our best to his fans and his family. 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
2: The saddest part of the Kyle Busch thing is, I mean, the whole thing's sad, but the fact that it progressively sort of happened, like he was not feeling well, and it's a reminder that, you know, if things don't feel right, if your body's telling you, like, slow down, go to the doctor, a lot of times we're like, yeah, no, I'm fine. Like, you know, don't take things lightly, you know?
0: Yeah, it's cliche, but a lot of people say, you know, listen to your body, and it's so true. Why take chances? Especially if you have kids, and, you know, the fact that he was out there racing and winning just, what, 4 days ago, and
2: The clip that surfaced of him saying, you never know when it's going to be your last.
0: I saw that. Heartbreaking.
3: That's
0: heartbreaking.
2: You
0: so
2: got, the, you got that, Sam? You got that clip?
3: Let me see.
2: Yeah, it was super, sorry to put you on the spot. No, it was just super sad to see everything. And then, you know, pictures of him. You see the picture of his kid jumping on him after his last win?
0: Yeah. Oh, yeah. It's heartbreaking. So, the whole heartbreaking story. So let's do your best to enjoy the weekend. Regardless, despite the terrible news. And it starts off tonight with game three of the Western Conference Finals, man. And, you know, we talked about it in depth yesterday about how OKC got away with a lot. And, you know, not to reiterate what we already discussed, if you missed anything, catch it on the podcast or watch it on YouTube at Covino and Rich FSR. No one's hating on them doing everything they had to do to hold Wemby down. To keep him at bay, at Richard Bay, as we kept saying yesterday.
2: Richard Bay.
0: But I don't think that it was. I don't think that's going to fly at home in San Antonio, especially since so many people have brought so much awareness to that. Yeah. So I think we're going to see Wemby out there dominating again, especially at home. Extra adrenaline. Game three goes to San Antonio. I'm not seeing it any other way, Rich.
2: Well, San Antonio is a very small favorite, 1.5 points. So, I mean, that's sort of, I'm not saying it favors OKC, but when OKC's at home, those point spreads were between 5 and 10. So, you know, just showing that the sentiment is that OKC is still the better team, but at home, the fact that San Antonio stole one on the road favors them well in this series. So, hey, we'll see tonight. Spurs by 1.5, and that game tip off 5:30 out here on the west side, 8:30 east coast. Now, another story in basketball as we get ready for tonight, because tonight, I really hope it goes seven, and I hope all seven are bringing it the way the NBA Eastern and Western Conference Finals have gone so far. It seems like the Knicks are coasting though, huh?
0: I mean, yesterday had it on the whole time, as we've discussed. Didn't really seem close at all. Yeah, they had that game the entire way. Yeah, so not even close so far. Knicks seem dominant right now.
2: Before we get through the NBA thought, it seems as though Coop, who was one of the main suspects in the Wingate around here, who stole Jason Smith's wings out of the fridge.
0: Coopy like wingy.
2: Very convenient. Sam says his notifications are silent and very suspicious.
0: What a lack of regard for anybody.
2: Who silences their text messages at 2:31 p.m.?
3: I will say, since he works overnights, he does do this because he's asleep right now. But a very suspicious.
2: Oh, how convenient.
3: How convenient for him.
2: Yeah, well, anyway.
3: Of course his notifications would be silenced.
2: Let's talk LeBron James for a second. Covino, I saw this yesterday, and I wanted to think about it for a second, because I was trying to just make sense of it in a way. Like, maybe LeBron does check out. You know, you've heard other teammates of his, the Dwayne Wades and his old buddies would say, yo, once the season ends, LeBron really does mentally turn it off. Danny, you've heard this, right?
4: Yeah, D. Wade recently on one of the play-by-plays he was doing for one of the playoff games was talking about LeBron and said, hey, I can vouch for the fact that when he unplugs after a season, he unplugs for a few weeks. Remember, he's a banana boat boy.
2: I get it. He does have this ability to separate, you know, his great family life and the NBA.
0: Sometimes you gotta. I feel like, Rich, I feel like you're getting better. I don't see it as a negative thing all the time. I feel like you're getting better at doing that. If you're in dad mode, you're a lot harder to get a hold of.
2: Yeah, because, you know why? Because, like, for instance, if you're coaching a game or you're out at your daughter's dance class, I don't know, like, sometimes I'll leave my phone in the car or I'll put it in my pocket, and if I don't feel it vibrate, I'm not just scrolling. I'm sort of just in the moment, you know?
0: So my point is, understandable.
2: Yeah.
0: You know, he is doing his thing right now. I get it. But he's being asked, like, well, what's the deal with next year?
2: And the fact that LeBron said the following, I just think, like, you expect me to believe this? Just take a listen to LeBron and try not to laugh out loud in your car or on the app or wherever the heck you are. Try not to laugh hysterically at how...
0: Try not to spit out your Hawaiian punch.
2: Yeah, please. Exactly.
5: I'm still in the moment of, like, just taking my time and saying I haven't even really thought about it too much. Obviously, I understand that I'm a free agent and I can control my own destiny. If, you know, being here with this, you know, with this franchise, you know, for the, you know, foreseeable future, or if it's going somewhere else. But, like, you know, I think at some point, you know, up until, you know, up in June, late June, you know, as July rolled around, free agency starts to, you know, gets going. And, you know, as, you know, July rolling, maybe into August, we start to kind of, like, get a feel of, you know, what my future may look like. You know, if it's continuing to play the game that I love, which I know I can still give so much to the game and play at a high level, or, you know, or if it's not.
0: There's a lot of words, a lot of nothing there.
2: Yo.
0: But the gist was he doesn't know and really hasn't thought about it.
2: Bro, B.S. Baracus. Or is it B.A. Baracus? I'm calling B.S. on this guy because there's no way on planet Earth that LeBron James doesn't methodically have a plan of what he wants, options of, like, all right, I could do this, I could do that, or know if he even wants to play. Dude, I'm stressing my kid's lineup for a pony ball game tomorrow. I'm worried about what bits Covino and I are going to do next week. I'm worried about, you know, skimming my pool later. Like, people worry about things on a day to day. You're telling me LeBron James hasn't thought about it?
0: Yeah, I actually,
2: yet every other human has.
0: It's everybody speculated about it. What's the next step? For him to not have any idea is such BS. So everything we heard right there was him just trying to scramble around a non-answer. It was total BS. There's no question about it. He has an idea of what he's shooting for.
2: No. I think he has, like, plan A, B, and C all mentally lined up. His agents, his family, everyone sort of knows, yo, here's a couple of my thoughts. I sort of have it plotted out. It depends on if it goes through the way he wants it to.
4: You see, you said the word agents. Ding, ding, right there, because he has people doing that. Rich, most of us worry about money, even when we're on vacation, because we're like, we got a budget for this. Oh, no, it's Wednesday. We already ran out of our budget. He's a billionaire, and he's got people to do this, and he's waiting. Yeah, he has some options, but he's waiting for the Lakers to pretty much decide what direction they want to go in.
2: That can be the only rub is to, like, he doesn't really have full control of where he ends up. But for him.
0: But then that goes back to what Rich said, though. Plan A, plan B, plan C. He has an idea. He's definitely thought about it.
2: Dude,
0: and everything we heard there was a bunch of gibberish.
2: Danny G, we're arguably in the beginning of our latest Fox Sports Radio contract. We're already thinking about the next one with our agent. And already thinking about what's next and what
0: are
2: the
0: moves. LeBron.
2: And we're not LeBron. Yeah. Like I said before, something minuscule. Like, I'm thinking about, what lineup for my kids' weekend baseball tournament?
4: I'm just playing devil's advocate here because, look, I know he's probably obviously thought about the different options, but wouldn't it be so much easier to really truly take 3 weeks off when you have that much money and that many people working for you?
2: I know, but when you're passionate, I'll tell you this. When I was in Hawaii on vacation a couple weeks ago, you don't think I was still thinking about our show? Of course, because if you're passionate about what you do, And you are that cut from that cloth. LeBron James, the hardest working guy. It's no mistake that he's been in the league over 20 years dominating. I just don't buy it even the littlest bit. I feel like he, like I said before, has plotted out every path possible. Camino, do you think in his mind he's like, I have this possible path, this one, this one?
0: Well, without a doubt. Yeah. Without a doubt. I mean, there's certain stories like Aaron Rodgers. He was pretty much done because he thought Tomlin was done. When he thought McCarthy was coming back, when he found that out, that changed his tune, right?
2: Yeah.
0: So there's believable stories of, yeah, you know, you could change your mind and that sort of thing. I think LeBron absolutely has a plan in his mind, and he's waiting to see how the pieces fall. There's no question about that, and I think he's just dancing around it there, giving us a real weird political answer.
2: Dude, you know what it's like? It's like there's questions that clearly people have thought about, and if someone goes, no, I never thought about it, like Covino, someone who's dating someone for a while, and someone goes, hey, you guys you think about marriage? Imagine being like, no, never thought about it. Hey, you got a kid. Have you thought about saving for their college? Oh, no, never thought about it.
6: Right.
2: Like think of big decisions in your life and try to BS me and tell me you've never thought about it.
0: No. So that's why I actually agree with Rich there. I think he's waiting for certain things to happen, but he absolutely has thought about it.
2: You and your wife live in an apartment and you're going to have a kid. Have you thought about, you know, upsizing, maybe getting a house? Oh, I haven't thought about it. Like, it's ridiculous. Of course he's thought about it.
0: When Rich and I agree,
2: yeah,
0: it's factamundo. So that poses the question here, Fox Sports Radio Nation. Let's have some fun on Friday. 877-99 on Fox, at Covino and Rich, at Fox Sports Radio. Things you just don't believe. Like, I'll start with conspiracy, if you don't mind.
2: You gotta go. I love it. We're gonna go conspiracies.
0: Oh, do you know that new files have been dropped when it comes to the UFOs?
2: Covino's showing me pictures of all these new humanoid aliens they're finding. I don't know if I believe that.
0: Okay, well, you know, since you brought it up, they're saying there's four types.
2: Oh, geez.
0: There's insectoids. There's Nordic aliens.
2: Maybe that's who stole Jason Smith's wings.
0: There's reptilians and there's the Greys.
2: They're saying
0: that we have proof and we've recovered four different non-human species. Four different species are out there, and I'm waiting for the pics. Haven't seen those yet, but that's what they're saying. However, there's new footage today,
2: and I'm
0: not saying I don't believe that, but you know what I don't believe? It's adjacent to those stories. There was an interview done by some guy on Fox 5, a Fox affiliate, I believe. And I don't know if I can't believe you haven't seen it yet, but they're saying that this dude is wearing a mask.
3: I saw that.
2: I saw the neck part. I don't know if it was AI or not.
0: I see it, flapping skin.
3: You're like, what is that?
0: There's no way. And I see it. It looks very much like a mask and very suspicious.
3: Sleeve.
0: You know, those high grade silicone masks are very believable.
3: You know,
0: I get all that.
3: You know, I guess
0: but I'm telling you, it's a shadow. It's not what we think. Because people are like, it's right here. They're doing it right in our face.
2: It's a lizard,
0: like,
2: the guy. It's a reptilian.
7: It's a Mission Impossible mask.
0: I believe LeBron more than I believe that.
2: Now, what else don't you believe? Oh, you know what I don't believe? I'll give you one sports one before I go conspiracy with you. You know what I don't believe? I never believe a coach, a player, or anyone when they say they don't care who they play next. They do. They just don't want to give someone bulletin board material, and they don't want to sound pompous, and they don't want to sound insecure. Hey, who do you rather take on in the next round of the playoffs? Yo, whoever we got, and it doesn't matter. Get out of here.
0: I'm with you, Rich.
2: You have a preference. That's like saying, Camino, who do you rather face? In a 1-7 starter, or do you rather face Paul Skeens? Well, it doesn't matter who's on the mound. Give me a break.
0: Totally matters. You just are saying the right things here, kind of like LeBron trying to dance around the question. Things you don't believe at 877-99 on Fox. I agree with Rich on that one, and I know Rich agrees with this one. When 99.9% of the players say they don't care about personal accolades, they do care.
2: I'm not
0: saying it's the priority, but don't tell me you don't care, because you absolutely care.
2: And by the way, I agree. I think a great player, as Tom Brady conveyed to Fernando Mendoza, what are the two pillars of success in being the next Tom Brady? Get to know and really care about your teammates and care about the team first. Yes, but you know what you can care about second? Your personal stuff.
0: What did Tom Brady open up the Kevin Hart roast with? I'm a 5-time Super Bowl MVP.
2: Yeah, and you're the third most popular guy in Jumanji.
0: Okay, I'm sorry. Yeah. That sounds like a personal accolade to me.
2: Yeah, I'm with you.
0: I know it's not cool to say that you care, and I know some people care less about it, but to say that you don't care at all, most of the time, is false, and I don't believe it.
2: All right. Well, you know what? We'll take your feedback next. Let's be interactive. The things that you're just not buying in the world of sports or pop culture or anything, a la LeBron saying, you know, he's not quite sure at all. What's next? Please stop it. All right, let's go to Perfett for an update. Yo, Chris, what is going on, my friend?
0: Hey, bud.
6: Hey, guys. We got a little bit going on here as we count down to game three of the Western Conference Finals.
2: Yes, sir.
6: Between the Thunder and the Spurs. The action moves to San Antonio, but could be without two guards for the Spurs. So we've known De'Aaron Fox. He's been out the last two games. Still questionable for this one. But now Dylan Harper, he underwent an MRI on Thursday. It was revealed he had suffered a right adductor injury, probably during game two. So he is a game time decision. He's expected to go through his pregame routine before the team makes their decision on whether or not he could play. So more pressure potentially on the shoulders of Victor Wembanyama. Former Wisconsin guard John Blackwell is withdrawing from the 2026 NBA draft. It is revealed that he will be transferring to Duke for his senior year of eligibility. I hadn't seen many places that have placed Blackwell as a top 100 draft pick, so probably... Probably, if you get the chance to jump back in. But big name of a very, very accomplished elite collegiate guard going back to the college ranks. New York Giants defensive lineman Roy Robertson-Harris tore his Achilles at Thursday's OTA workout. He should be expected to miss the 2026 NFL season. And happy trails to Pep Guardiola, the longtime manager for Manchester City. He announced on Friday that the match on Sunday against Aston Villa to close out the Premier League season will be the final match he coaches. He's been at the club for 10 seasons. He brought the club 20 trophies as they rose to prominence, including 6 Premier League titles and a Champions League title. And finally, United States officials have told the World Cup team for the Democratic Republic of Congo they must isolate for 21 days or risk losing the ability to enter the country for the World Cup. Now, most of the Congo team is in Europe. They've been playing on, you know, European clubs, but the Congo is currently dealing with an outbreak of a rare strain of Ebola virus that has killed 160 people in the country. So, not to leave it on a sour note there, but back to you guys.
2: Wasn't the Republic of Congo, wasn't that where Mike Tyson was supposed to fight Floyd Mayweather Jr. in that exhibition?
0: I haven't heard anything about it.
6: I don't know what this is at all.
2: Yeah. All right, thank you, Perfett. We got more Covino and Rich. We're going to play Brainwave. We'll talk a little more NBA for tonight. And we got to talk about Donna Kelsey. I have a theory about the Kelsey family all coming up right here on FSR. Now, every sports season, built on preparation, studying the trends and making the necessary adjustments to reach that ultimate goal.
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17: This is 4 years now. This is our year. We are not going to be as mentally, we're not going to get to any parts of this game where we're not mentally tough enough, where we're not a team that's going to falter a little bit down the stretch, because that's the one thing you've seen. I'll tell you, the biggest difference in the Knicks between the last couple of years and this year is that when they get big leads, they don't give them up, right? What do I always say? The Knicks can never make it easy. Even last couple of years, when they make it to the Eastern Conference Finals, they have big leads, they give them away. They are running away from teams with big leads.
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0: Welcome back to the show, Covino and Rich. And Rich, I've said it for years, it takes two to make a thing go right. It takes two to make it out of sight. And those two, Covino and Rich. Rest in peace, Rob Bass, by the way.
2: I thought you said it takes two to tango or something like that.
0: No, but I just saw on TMZ, Rob Bass passed away at 59. That's crazy, dude. So we'll play some Rob Bass next hour. Hip hop legend.
2: Damn.
0: I hate these alerts and these updates. Covino and Rich on Fox Sports Radio. We gotta take some phone calls and more feedback on things you just don't believe. But right now it's time for our tire rack play of the day. 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The Knicks' Josh Hart had his best career playoff performance.
23: Brunson sets a screen. Brunson gets Strus up near the top of the key. Five to shoot. Crossover left hand. Kicks it to Hart. Left corner three. Got another one. Josh Hart, the sniper of the night. 5 for 10 from downtown. He's got 24 points and the Knicks lead by 16.
2: Damn,
0: we
2: New
0: said
2: York.
0: It, man.
2: New York
0: handled Cleveland pretty easy in game two. It seemed easy. It looked easy. 109-93. That call was courtesy of Knicks Radio Network. That was our Tire Rack play of the day.
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0: Now, we mentioned, you know, people care about personal accolades. We just understand it's not cool to talk about it. And I know it's not the priority. You know, winning championships, yes, those are the priorities, but personal accolades matter. Henry Gomez is like, absolutely, because a lot of times they mean money. So, of course, they matter. Rich, I'm going to put you on the spot. Based on LeBron's BS about not knowing what he's doing next season, hasn't thought about
2: and by the
0: it.
2: Way, that last piece of feedback is so true because there's incentives.
0: Right.
2: There's contracts on the line. There's rosters to be made, you know, starting jobs. Like, so to be like, well, as long as the team won. No. As long as the team won, yes. But then don't act like you don't care if you scored 10 or 20 or went 2-for-4 or went 0-for-5 and had a golden sombrero. It matters. Come on.
0: Based on some of this stuff, things you just don't believe. Rich. Only you could really answer this question because you have two kids. I only have one. I think it's fair to say that you love all your kids equally, but I think you like them differently.
2: Yeah, you know what? That's something I never understood until I had two kids. I go through stages where you're closer to one of them, but then like a month later, you're closer to the other one. It's one of the few things I genuinely do believe. Like, I don't think I could choose one over the other because you like them for different reasons.
0: So when a parent says, I love all my kids equally, you 100% believe that.
2: As adults, I don't believe
0: it. As adults?
2: My kids are 6 and 9. My son and I are probably, like right now, my son and I are super close. He's way into like 6U baseball. Him and I play every day after I get back from work. My daughter's 9. She's getting a little more independent. She is having a sleepover this weekend with one of her pals. Like, she's a little girl. But she's still dad's best bud. And we go through those stages. When they're adults, I can promise you, if you ask your parents or my parents, hey, put your kids in order. They probably could.
0: See, that's kind of interesting, right?
2: Because they're an adult, you get a chance to like, all right, this is the final product. My kids, you know, and depending on who's being a little pain in the ass, I love one more than the other for a day here and there.
0: Most of the time you get a LeBron James sort of politically correct answer. So things you don't believe, we'll get to the rest of your phone calls and more next hour. Plus, we got Brainwave, your chance to win some prizes, and Weekend Hobnob. We're going to get you ready.
2: Did you congratulate me? I'm wearing my Travis Matthew Mets shirt today because they're not in last place. Do you know that? Their Mets are not in last place.
0: Pretty good.
2: And hey, that's step one. That's step one, all right?
0: Yay. I thought it was step one, cut a hole in the box.
2: What are you going to do? Step two. Tell me wrong. What's step two?
0: I thought step one was we could have lots of fun.
2: Step two. All right, we got more CNR next right here. Fox Sports Radio on a Friday. Let's have some fun. Brainwave next hour. We are.
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29: What you need to know.
30: In San Antonio tonight, the Spurs led Oklahoma City 15-0 after the first 4 minutes. This is West Finals game number 3. As for the game, it's now just 24-20 over the Thunder. About 2.5 minutes to go in the first quarter. Series tied at 1. Jalen Williams of OKC is out with a hamstring injury. The league's all-defensive team is led by Victor Wembanyama. It was unanimous. In the NHL playoffs, game 2 of the West Final at Colorado has the Avs up 1-0 after 1 against Vegas, trying to make it one game apiece in the series. To baseball, the Yankees lead at the 7th inning stretch 1-0 over the Rays, who've won 4 straight. Pitcher Gerrit Cole, in his season debut after Tommy John surgery, pitched 6 scoreless innings for New York. Cleveland won its 7th straight game, 1-0 at Philadelphia on a pinch homer top of the 9th. St. Louis at Cincinnati rained out. Doubleheader coming on Saturday. I'm Steve DeSager.
31: One guy. 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
5: And we have some big poppy trivia Monday morning as we fill in for DP. 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
4: So, with our new prizes.
5: When you're doing your little commute to wherever you're going, Monday morning for Memorial Day, we'll be with you filling in for Dan Patrick. Covino and Rich right here on Fox Sports Radio. And let me ask you a question, Covino, before we get into some more things you don't believe, and I have a theory about the Kelseys we're going to get to. Who do you think 1 and 2 are? Now, this is not a Dude Wipes commercial, by the way. Who is your number two? Your 1 and 2 highest paid athletes, according to Forbes. They just came out with the list. And 1 and 2... I think you might be able to guess one of them. What do you think?
4: All right, let me think about it. Nice. But speaking about 1 and 2, when you got to go number 2,
5: there you are.
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5: All right.
4: This hour, brainwave, more prizes, weekend hobnobbing. We got to talk Donna Kelsey and what she's up to. And start thinking about this.
5: Okay.
4: Cool by association. Like,
5: gotcha.
4: They're really cool
5: but
4: by association.
5: But even cooler by association. Okay, sounds good.
4: Yeah.
5: Now, speaking of the Dude Wipes, and give me your number 1 and 2 when it comes to highest paid athletes this past year.
4: Man, highest paid, I mean, soccer stars?
5: I mean, it could be anyone, dude. I'm not, you know.
4: Man. I'll go with soccer. I'll say like maybe Messi is still up there as like one of the highest paid. He's the most popular. Him and Ronaldo.
1: Ronaldo!
6: I would say Ronaldo. He's always up on the top of these money lists.
4: They're always on the top. So yeah, you know what? Instead of Messi, I'll say Ronaldo for fun as number 1.
5: Ronaldo with $300 million plus in total earnings last year. And just to put in perspective, we just talked about the Travis Kelce, Taylor Swift prenuptial agreement because she's worth $2 billion. And all the stuff Travis done, podcasting, football, NFL, endorsements, he's worth about $100 million, which is like incredible. But in perspective, Ronaldo makes $300 million a year. Who's number 2? I'll give you a hint. Something you are very interested in, buddy boy.
4: Okay, so that must be fighting, boxing.
5: Fighting.
4: Who could it be? Don't tell me it's like Jake Paul based on his promotions and his fights or something ridiculous like that. So I'm looking at your face. It's not looking like yes. So...
5: A Sly.
6: Oh, we've seen him.
4: Canelo,
6: we've seen him in Vegas. Yeah.
4: Wow. Canelo's still the cash cow. I mean, look, he is the guy, but he's slowly not becoming the face as guys like Benavidez are stepping up, taking over that Cinco de Mayo slot. But Canelo's still making money. Good for him, man.
5: Saul Canelo Alvarez made about $170 million in purse last year from his fights.
7: Orale cabrones, that's right. I'm making the money, I be bolder or something like that.
5: Oh man, Danny G's like, ooh, Canelo trivia.
4: That's dope, man. I didn't know that.
5: So hey, number 1 and 2, just to give you a little fun fact you could share at the bar later tonight. Ronaldo number 1, Canelo number 2. Just to put in perspective how much athletes make, we joke about, you see documentaries about Yogi Berra or Nolan Ryan or some of the greats. And they had like off-season jobs, like owning car washes and stuff. Like nowadays, like average NBA players make $40 to $50 million. Not even like the best guy on the team. So, hey, money in sports. Yep.
4: Well, we're getting a lot of feedback. Streaming live at Covino and Rich FSR at Covino and Rich FSR. Watch the show. Check it out. Scott for Mayor, Wes in Idaho, Henry Gomez, Ric Flair. Woo!
5: Hey,
4: Lisa Praggio. Who else is here with us? Chris Rucker. Boot to the Face podcast. Thank you, guys. Everybody, Stilo and Stockton, everybody chiming in. We appreciate you.
5: Yo.
4: But any other final thoughts, Rich, of things you just don't believe before we move on? Because LeBron has to have some sort of idea of what's next for him, or at least what he's planning on or what he's thinking. He has a plan A, but he denied that in his Do you want to hear it one last time to hear how full of S he was?
5: Yeah,
4: with that answer?
5: I want your BS meter to see when it goes off. Okay.
4: He really danced around the question. He said a whole lot of nothing.
5: All right. Well, LeBron James, clueless as to what's next. Iowa Sam. Where could it have gone? You played it an hour ago.
0: Sorry, guys. I'm trying to find. I deleted it off my wall here. I didn't think we were going back to it.
4: All good. No worries.
0: Oh, I'm finding it.
4: It's apparently off the wall, Michael Jackson style. He deleted it by mistake.
6: I think Jason Smith stole it out of our vault.
4: Yeah. Much like the wings that are missing from the refrigerator at Fox Sports. Jeez. Someone stole our soundbite. All good.
5: Sam, OCD. You delete things the minute you play them?
0: I got to free up space. No. I just deleted at the top of the hour. I found it. We got it. Here it is. Here we go.
4: Yeah.
3: I'm still in the moment of like just taking my time and saying I haven't even really thought about it too much. Obviously, I understand I'm a free agent and I can control my own destiny if, you know, being here with this, franchise.
5: You can stop it there. I'm a free agent. I know I control my own destiny, but I haven't thought about it at all.
7: Right.
5: You're LeBron James. You are one of the few people that you could go up to any of the teams in the NBA. All 30 teams, and you could really say, hey, listen, I want to end with you. Is there a team, Danny G, do you think there's a team in the NBA that would say, no thanks, if LeBron's like, I'll even give you a deal, but I want to end with you?
6: Well, the money's the big thing. Because,
5: but that's what I'm saying.
6: But he's already, his sources close to him have already said he's not going to take the veteran.
5: But isn't that the crazy
6: thing? He won't even take
5: though?
6: The mid, probably.
4: He absolutely should, though, because you save that money for a big time player and you try to run it back for one more chip. You know, that's why people can't stand him sometimes. Like, even Gus the Bus hit us up, and Gus the Bus knows what he's talking about.
5: Yeah.
4: He goes, LeBron knows where he's going. He knows what he's doing. He just wants to talk to be about him again. And it's things like that. Like,

0: 5 to 10 generations of Jameses could live off of that. Like, he's created generational wealth beyond the wildest imaginations of people. So you're telling me if he says, yeah, I'll take 10 or 20 mil, free up some money. I'll take a legitimate salary, but you don't need to pay me 50, 60, 70 million dollars. And you know what? LeBron could be on a team that could genuinely put up a fight against an OKC or San Antonio.
1: How about this? Even if it's LA, it's like, I'll take the minimum. Use that money to get someone else where we could actually have a legitimate chance and take care of my son in the process of it. Like, yeah. There's so many cool ways he can maneuver that. But hey, Rich, to wrap it up, of things you just don't believe, I thought of another one when it comes to all the alien talk too. You know a story I don't believe?
0: What do you not believe?
1: Remember that crazy story that happened in Miami where all the police, like the entire police squad went to that mall?
0: Oh, and they thought there were aliens walking through the mall, like,
1: and there was
0: tall
1: things
0: creatures?
1: Like these weird, dark, shadowy creatures emerged at the mall, the outside mall in Miami. But then it was like a big hush-hush where like the teens went out of control. They had like 45 police cars, if not more, outside that mall for some weird reason. I don't believe that story. I believe there was something more to that, and we just haven't gotten the answer yet.
0: Ooh.
1: I do. There's certain ones I believe, certain ones I don't. I don't believe that it was like teens were going wild, and that's why the entire police squad had to be there.
0: You think it was some like Stranger Things type of thing?
1: I think they like freaked out and panicked, and they brought all their sources out there, all their resources to try to calm the situation. I believe there was more to it. I do. I believe there was something to that. So what else don't you believe? You can still call us, but your answer is at Covino and Rich at Fox Sports Radio. We got a few phone calls now, but then we got to talk Donna Kelsey.
0: All right, who we got, Danny G?
2: Let's start with our boy Larry in Vegas.
0: Larry, what's up, man?
3: Hey, what's going on, bros?
0: Hey,
1: hey,
0: man.
1: Buddy.
3: Hey, I got a couple. I'm just going to say these real quick. I don't believe that Shohei Ohtani's friend gambled that money and Shohei didn't know about that. Ooh. I don't believe that LeBron James didn't know Anthony Davis was going to get traded. And the last one for you guys, I hate to listen to our government tell us that we're living better now, regardless of what we see, than we were a year and a half ago.
1: You don't believe it.
3: Thank you, guys. Dude, you guys do a great job.
0: I
1: fun
0: appreciate
1: answers,
0: that.
1: Man.
0: By the way, thanks for the kind words. I agree with that. I think something that's irritating is politicians on both sides of the aisle when they just skew things their way and they're like, nah, things are great in an area where it's not. You know what I'm saying? Like, and it's not Democrats or Republicans. It's everyone. It's like you can make stats look like you're right. And that is something that's like, I don't believe that.
1: And both Ohtani and LeBron's stories that he shared, they're like, both fun. That Ohtani one is definitely
0: like we live out here in Los Angeles and I'm not holding up a Spencer Pratt sign, but his opponents, like the current people, are like, no, LA's cleaner than it's ever been, and I'm like, what? That's just simply not
4: true.
0: Have
4: you hung out around MacArthur Park?
0: Like I've lived here 10 years, and luckily I'm buried enough in the suburbs. But downtown LA, parts of the valley where I've been here 10 years, it's got grimier. Like that's just a fact. So
1: no question.
0: Yeah. So I don't know. Just I think every politician, every city's full of it. And you know, I think we can wrap with that. Any other thoughts?
2: One more call.
0: Oh, one more. Go ahead.
2: Yeah, your other boy from Vegas, Trip.
0: Yo, Trippy, what's up, man?
1: Hey, buddy.
5: Hey, good afternoon, guys. I look forward to hearing y'all Monday morning.
0: Thanks, bud.
5: I got one thing. Y'all gonna laugh. I just don't believe in Bigfoot.
1: You know what? I don't believe in Bigfoot either. I don't believe in me either. In fact, there's a whole documentary coming out about it, about how they know the whole story now behind that famous photo.
0: Yeah, and apparently it was like a guy in a costume having some fun.
1: Yep.
2: What about the documentary, Harry and the Hendersons?
4: Documentary.
0: Yeah. I mean, that is true.
2: Yeah.
1: Oh, wait, that was a biopic, I think.
4: With John Lithgow.
1: Yeah.
0: That was a good movie.
4: Was a good movie. I love that movie.
0: By the way, does anyone, honestly, I know it's a dumb question. Should I watch that with my kids? Do you think Harry and the Hendersons stands the test of time?
4: Yes.
2: I think they would like it. Yeah.
0: You know, we watched recently Honey, I Shrunk the Kids and they loved it.
4: It's a great premise.
2: Oh, they would like
4: it. Timeless.
2: Yeah, they would
1: like
2: it.
1: Hey, Rich, how about with all the alien talk? How about a little E.T. action?
0: How about a little Mac and me?
4: I think E.T. was scary.
2: Oh, yeah. E.T. had creepiness in it.
4: Yeah, E.T. scared me as a kid.
1: You guys are crazy. That's a great
4: movie. Those fingers reaching for the Reese's Pieces? No way.
1: You're saying Harry and the Hendersons over E.T. Okay?
0: No, I said Mac and me over it. No, I'm joking. I'm trying to think any other. There's so many conspiracies. We could do this all day. JFK? Huh? Huh?
2: Do you believe Michael Jordan really just wanted to play baseball?
0: No, I don't actually. I think.
1: Hey, I got one for you. Ready?
0: You know,
1: I got a controversial one for you. Yeah. I don't believe. Actually, yes. Danny G, that's a great one. Sports related for sure.

0: Michael Jordan. I don't believe that he wanted to play baseball. I believe that they said, hey, man, why don't you go do something else and come back in a few years to protect his image and because of gambling issues. But again, allegedly speculating, I believe there was something more to it. The other Michael, I saw Michael, the movie, Michael Jackson.
1: Yeah.
0: I don't believe he did that stuff to those little kids.
1: Really?
0: I just don't. Yeah, I don't.
1: Hmm.
0: I don't. I believe he put himself in terrible positions and like inappropriate situations, but I don't believe, at least I don't want to believe. Look, he was clean on all accounts.
1: It's true. Innocent man.
0: Yeah. I also choose to not believe. I don't want to believe that because that's terrible. Part of me doesn't believe it. So things you don't believe, hit us up at Covino and Rich at Fox Sports Radio. You know what? I can't believe the hype of Donna Kelsey.
1: Well, you know what? I wanted to bring this up today because, you can't really avoid it. If you look on any type of like pop culture and news site, I'm not all fired up about the Kelsey Taylor Swift wedding. I'm just letting everyone know, you know, that this summer is likely. They don't know when and where, and they personally called all the guests. There's no save the date. There's no invite. They've actually got on the phone, old school style, and personally called all the people they're inviting.
2: I just wanted to piggyback on the stuff you don't believe. Yeah. I don't know if this guy was making this video just to be a jackass and like stir things up, or if he actually believes it. But someone cornered like some of the Artemis astronauts and was like, he's like, you never went into space. You never did this. He's like, and he just kept, and they were like, get away from us, you weirdo. And I was like, of course they were in outer space. Like, give me a break. Their hair is floating.
1: Or were they?
2: No, but they're floating. How do you do that on tape?
1: Was it Buzz Aldrin that just punched a guy?
0: Yeah.
1: You ever see that great old video where he's like, you've never been to outer space? And he's like, you should have.
2: That's like so, unless a wool's been pulled all over all of our eyes, that's like the most disrespectful thing to say to an astronaut.
1: Yeah. No, I agree. And don't you think anyone over the age of, over 75, you could punch someone with no repercussions?
0: Well, yes. And if you're going to bring it back to that, Sam, I got to say, Rich told this legendary story. For years, he claims he was just walking down the street and these two hot chicks came up to him and they're like, hey, chop dunk. And he was like, who, me?
2: Chop dunk. Get out of here.
0: And they're like, yeah, you. He's like, yeah, what's up? You guys need directions or something? And they just flashed.
1: I'll tell the story because you don't believe me.
0: I was looking in his eyes when he told the story. And as we got to the edge of our seats, I feel like he just improvised the story just to make it good.
1: No, I did not.
0: His story had no good ending. And he was like,
3: hot.
0: And they flashed me. And I'm like, BS. That's not true, Rich. You never saw boobies.
1: The story for people that know.
0: You never saw boobies.
1: For people that know this story from our SiriusXM days and our Patreon days, which we still do every morning, boobies is a more polite way of saying it. But the famous story is Rich didn't see blank.
0: I don't believe
1: it. I'll tell you what, I did. This was at the end of COVID. You know when people were still sort of working from home, but people weren't masking up or anything lame like that? It was sort of COVID-y, but not everyone was back to work yet. I remember we were doing our show from our video producer's spot's house. And he lives a couple blocks from me at that time. I walked down the block. I remember where I was. I looped around my block and there was these girls in a Jeep and they asked me something about directions. And as they were pulling, they're like, hey, and they both flashed me. Tarps off, I believe they said.
0: I don't know, man. I'm telling you, Rich embellishes and exaggerates, and I feel like his story was boring, and he ended it like that just so we could be like, no way, bro, cool.
1: Dude, why would I make it up? I remember going to see you guys, being like, you'll never guess what just happened, and you said I was full of it. I'm like, what? Why would I make this up?
0: Very much like the 40-year-old virgin, you know? I don't believe it. What says you, Fox Sports Radio?
1: Right. You know what? We are going to play Brainwave. Let me just hit you up with this Donna Kelsey thought real quick, and maybe something we could get to on Monday when we fill in for DP if you want to talk more about reaping the benefits of who you hang with, because Donna Kelsey is a sweet woman. We met the dad, Ed, at the Super Bowl. We've met both parents, but we've interviewed Ed. Because their son is an NFL star, because their other son was an NFL star, and they have a podcast and all these things going on, and because he's with Taylor Swift, the biggest pop star in the world since Michael Jackson. Speaking of, Donna Kelsey has become a household name. Not only is she just the mom of an NFL player, she's got brand deals, commercials. She was on Traitors, if you watch Traitors with Alan Cumming. She was on a reality show simply for being Taylor Swift's future mother-in-law. And for all the moms and dads that are spending all their weekends at the baseball field, the softball field, the soccer field, have you guys all heard of Game Changer? Game Changer is the app where you could stream your kid's game. Like,
0: yeah.
1: Camino, like if you miss your nephew's game, you know, you could watch it on Game Changer.
0: Yeah.
1: You know, they got Team Snap and Team Sideline, but Game Changer is one of the biggest ones. Donna Kelsey has now signed the brand deal. She's the official grandma of Game Changer, and she's hosting the Game Changer partnership of the Grand Cave, where grandparents could watch their grandkids' games. Like, she is now, because of her son and Taylor Swift, this sweet old woman is getting brand deals. So think about anyone else you can think of that just reaps the benefit of who they are, like, affiliated with.
0: Cool or cooler by association.
1: Cooler.
0: We'll get to that. And Brainwave next. So if you want in, you want to win some prizes, 877-99 on Fox. 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
13: With the rain ending, skies becoming partly cloudy overnight, the low 45. Then tomorrow, your Saturday, partly cloudy, near normal high of 72, west breeze 5 to 15 miles an hour. Sunday, mostly sunny, much warmer, 81 with the south breeze. And Monday, Memorial Day, mostly sunny, 88. Isolated afternoon thunderstorms possible. I'm Jay Trowback.
4: Where this show lies.
7: Did you have a love interest named Janelle in high school?
14: I did. Jiagu. Yeah.
7: Okay, so Ricardo already found a little Valentine that
14: love
7: he sent
14: Janelle
7: to her.
14: Yes.
7: Which,
14: oh,
7: actually,
14: really?
7: No, never mind. I don't want to say anything.
14: You can read it. I don't know. It's fine. I don't care. We're here. That means.
15: Well, I got to find it. Give me 2 seconds. I know where it is, though.
14: Listen, ooh. I'll come clean. Janelle Jiagu, I mean, she was dating the BMOC, big man on campus, me. She was great. She liked the Grateful Dead. I love her. I still speak to her.
7: Really?
14: Yeah, she's awesome.
7: Abby's okay with that, huh?
14: She's totally fine with it, I think.
15: Abby won the real prize. A lifetime of steel.
14: Did she? Right. Janelle got off easy. And then in college, it was Dina Friedman. Congratulations to her. She, too, dated the BMOC. I mean, because not only was I a lacrosse star, but I could have been a basketball star. I took in the head coach up on his offer. I didn't.
7: But you declined.
14: I was too busy.
7: They didn't have your number.
14: Well, I was playing lacrosse, you know, with Dayton Dina. There was EA Sports Hockey came out.
7: So you had those three things to do.
14: Yeah, smoke weed. Very time consuming.
7: That's exactly what I imagine your college career to be like.
15: What's scary is seeing how similar me and Stu Gatz's path are. Because time I went on a Valentine's date in high school, my senior year of high school with my girlfriend at the time. And it was the Jeremy Lin buzzer beater against the Raptors.
14: Yeah.
15: And I said, hey, I have to excuse myself. I have to watch the end of this basketball. And she said, if you get up from this table.
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0: 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It takes you back to your junior high school days doing the Running Man.
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0: Without doubt. 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One of. But it takes two, Covino and Rich. And, of course, you, the Fox Sports Radio Nation. 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
15: All right.
0: Now, are you ready, Rich?
15: I am. For a game that I think is fun. It's a great way to get us into the weekend. We do it every Friday. It's called Brainwave. Let's go!
28: Do Covino and Rich really share the same brain?
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28: It's easy. We drop fun sports, music, and entertainment questions. And if you match with enough of these bozos, you win.
6: I love that.
28: On the count of three, reveal.
8: Brainwave.
9: Ooh.
8: One, two, three.
0: Yeah.
8: Locked in.
20: You guys are on the same wavelength right now.
8: All right. Happy Friday.
0: Yeah.
8: The questions in this game are all subjective. You just need to try and match the brain of CNR and the crew. I'm going to get our contestant from the studio line, so then I'll explain the rules real quick.
0: Look at that. Rich still thinks the Mets could win. By the way, Danny Covino, I just saw a note. Not to derail our fun game. The Mets committee, I don't even know what that is, voted no on retiring Gary Carter's number 8 because they were going to give it to some young, like, rookie kids.
8: Seriously, derailing our fun Friday game with Mets notes?
0: But it's Gary Carter, dude. He had the best perm. He had the best perm in the 80s. Who had a better perm than Gary
22: Carter?
0: Sorry,
22: no. He lost to Rick Cerrone, bro. You forget.
0: Rick Cerrone didn't have a good perm. All right, let's continue.
8: Jeez, let's go to the studio lines. Matt and PA was the first through. What up, Matt?
24: Hey, what's going on, guys?
8: Don't tell me you're a Mets fan, too.
24: No, no way.
8: All right,
0: Gary Carter did Irish Spring commercials. Jesus. All right, I'm sorry.
8: I have 5 rounds ready to go. Our contestant needs to win 2 of them to be the champ and walk away with a CNR prize pack. I'm going to ask a question and then give 3 debatable answers to choose from. The 6 of us in studio are going to write down our answers on dry erase boards for our YouTube channel. And then on the count of 3, Matt's going to shout out his answer. He's got to match with 4 out of the 6 of us to win the round. Or, no matter his answer, if all 6 of us happen to match, it is an automatic win in that round for the caller.
0: Sorry. If you're watching on the YouTube chat, Danny G, the way the lighting is, our producer Ian looks like a ghost.
30: I look insanely pale right now. Yes. I was just saying that to Rich. I'm like, what the
8: heck? Yeah.
22: He looks like a floating head. Yeah.
8: Ian is in the studio.
0: Get some vitamin D, bro.
30: Get out of here.
8: To make it six in here, Ian is in for spot, and he does look like a vampire over there. All right. Sorry. Here's the first round. Get your dry erase boards ready.
0: All right,
8: let's start with, I'm going to call this category annoying voices. You have to sit next to this celebrity on a 12-hour flight, and they talk the entire time. Which one would be the most challenging? Joy Behar of The View? Bobcat Goldthwait, who we just talked about recently on the show? Or Ray Romano? All 3 of these people argue on the internet have the most annoying voices. Joy Behar of The View, Bobcat Goldthwait, or Ray Romano?
0: All right.
8: Writing our answers down.
0: All right. If you know anything about me, you know the answer to this question.
8: All right. On the count of 3, we need your answer, Matt. 1.
24: Joy.
8: 2. 3. He didn't even need the 3 count.
24: Joy.
8: All right. He says from The View. Steve Covino, we start with you.
22: Keep it simple. Not only annoying voice, annoying opinions. Joy Behar.
8: Yeah. All right. Rich Davis.
0: To know me is to know. If you say, Rich, who is the one celebrity you hate the most because they're just absurd? Oh, God, I can't stand Joy Behar. The worst.
30: 2 for 2.
8: Ian, what say you?
30: I said Ray Romano, in part because he's the only one I'd heard of.
22: It's like talking to your friend with a cold.
31: It's like, hold your nose a little bit. It's kind of like that. It's really not that bad.
8: Where have you been, Ian? Living in a castle?
0: Good. In Transylvania.
8: We go to Chris Perfetch.
32: I, like Ian, have not heard of any of these people. I've just heard of Ray Romano in passing, so that's my answer.
0: Wait, what were the other 2 answers?
31: What's this guy's problem over here?
0: That's more of his acting voice.
8: Bobcat Goldthwait in Joy, they've never heard of. Okay, but he gets a point from me because I said, oh, Joy, yeah.
0: There you go.
8: What
0: is that
8: Joy
0: little picture frame thing you're using? Is that new?
8: Fancy, yeah.
0: Danny's upgraded.
8: Oh, wow. Yeah, man.
0: Well, listen.
8: Get on my level.
0: Joy is the odd woman out here because I would, like, annoying voices aside, I would talk up Bobcat and Ray Romano all flight. So I said Joy, therefore he gets the point.
8: Boy.
0: There you go. 1 to 6. Let's go. Let's go.
22: Yeah, you know what? That's true, Sam, because Ray Romano and Bobcat, you would be talking to them.
0: Oh, my God. I'd be asking them all about their careers.
8: Well,
0: that's a good point.
8: In the question, I said they'd be talking to you the whole time.
3: That's fine. I'd be right there listening.
8: All right, halfway to a prize pack. Let's go to round two, the sports category.
30: Okay.
8: Your paycheck is on the line. You have to bet one of these teams to win the Super Bowl in L.A., Super Bowl 61. The Niners, the Chiefs, or the Ravens. Your paycheck is on the line. You're betting one of these to win Super Bowl 61. The Niners, the Chiefs, or the Ravens. Which of those three you have the most confidence in this season coming up?
30: Okay.
8: Everybody locked in?
3: Yes, sir.
32: This is going to be funny because I could do an answer that I think I know everyone's going to have. But
8: Matt, what do you think of the count of three?
30: What do you think, Matt?
8: One, two,
6: Niners.
8: Three. He says Niners.
30: Niners.
8: Steve Covino. Oh, actually, we go in reverse order this time.
3: Come on.
8: Iowa Samuel.
3: Like, the Niners have gotten close. Sorry, Brandon. Brandon Deutsch, a Niner fan, is in the studio here. And the Ravens, and they got a new coach. I would say the Chiefs. I said the Chiefs because they still got Mahomes. I know he's coming off injury. But Mahomes and Andy Reid.
8: Yeah, Rich, I almost wrote down Niners, but I also said Chiefs because they've been there, done it.
30: You guys are clowns.
8: And what'd you say, Perfett?
32: You guys kidding me? We haven't had this already. It's the Ravens.
30: Okay, that's at least
32: Lamar. It's Lamar Jackson. It's at least
3: It's at least a reasonable answer. The Chiefs The Chiefs are in a division where they might not even be in third place this year.
8: You could argue the Ravens have been quietly rebuilding.
32: They might not even start the season with Patrick Mahomes.
3: Exactly. So I think Chiefs is a bunk answer.
8: Don't underestimate them.
3: It's not even my turn. I apologize.
8: All right, Ian.
3: Go on.
30: I said the Niners.
3: Oh, that's my guy.
30: Yeah, I don't see it with the Chiefs this year, especially with the Rashee Rice stuff. Right?
8: Yeah, he's just close enough to kiss Rich's butt.
3: Chiefs are far away.
30: Me and Danny screwed it up.
3: Chiefs are far away. The Ravens have Lamar, but a new coach, everything. The Niners have a tough road. They're traveling like 30,000 miles. But besides that, they got Drake Greenlaw back.
8: The Chiefs did well in the draft. I don't think they're as far away as you think.
0: Did we forget about all the 38,000 miles that the 49ers have to travel?
3: Bosa, Rich, Fred Warner. Everyone's back.
0: Did you forget how tired they're going to be with all those international games?
3: But you know what? Brandon, who works here, my good pal, who's a Niners fan, he did point out it's just more time, all those 30,000 miles, more time away from the electric facility right next door to the camp. So, less injuries.
6: That's true. That is actually true.
3: 49ers.
8: Yeah, we know you said Niners and Covino.
0: Dude, I couldn't help but think about all that international travel and the fact that the Niners have had their chance year after year and they always fall short. You got Mahomes coming back after injury. You got Andy Reid, like you said. If I had to bet my salary on it, I'm going Chiefs.
3: You can name maybe a couple teams better than the Niners in the NFC, right? The Niners are at least a top five NFC team.
0: I wrote in parentheses, I want to say the 49ers, but if I had to bet my money.
3: But I would say, I feel like the path in the AFC for the Chiefs is ungodly. Where the Niners, who's good in the AFC?
8: Who's good in the NFC?
3: Here's a bold prediction. I don't think any of those teams are going to win. None of those teams.
32: Packers, Eagles, Cowboys.
30: No, none of those teams are better than the Niners.
8: All right, let's go to round three here, the relationship category. Last week I did pickup lines that I asked you which one stunk.
30: Yeah,
0: yeah.
8: This week, which of these pickup lines has the biggest chance of working?
30: Okay.
8: Do you have GPS? Because I keep getting lost in your eyes.
30: Oh, God.
8: Are you a magician? Because when I look at you, everyone else disappears.
30: Ooh.
8: Or is your name Google? Because you're everything I've been searching for.
3: This is so dumb.
8: Which of those pickup lines has the biggest chance of working with a girl?
32: Say none of them?
6: Yeah.
8: That's not one of the...
0: What was the first one? One more time, Danny?
8: Do you have GPS? Because I keep getting lost in your eyes. Are you a magician because when I look at you, everyone else disappears? Or is your name Google because you're everything I've been searching for?
3: I'm going to say this. I think there's one that's like sort of cute where the other two are weak.
0: Got it. Locked in, man.
3: Locked in.
8: All right. Everybody's locked in. Let's see. We need your answer, Matt, on the count of three. One, two, three.
6: I'll take number one. Get lost in your eyes.
8: Lost in the eyes. All right. Steve Covino, what say you?
0: Most young people don't even use Google anymore. They go to TikTok for all their searches. I think more women like magic. So I'm going with the magic answer.
7: Like, oh my God, that's cute. You're like David Blaine.
8: Rich Davis.
9: I love magic too, Covino. I'm not like that jerk Pablo who's trying to expose O's. Let the guy do his magic. I think the Google one's sort of cute. Like, I feel like you could pull that off. You could be like, is your name, what was it again?
3: He picked our caller. He picked,
8: Yeah, Matt, which one did you pick?
3: Yeah, GPS.
10: I picked the first one.
8: Sorry,
3: I gotta get that wrong buzzer.
9: I like the Google one. All right.
8: Rich picked Google though. Ian, what do you say?
30: I said magician. I'm with Covino.
10: Oh, God.
8: Perfect.
32: You know, I don't want to go the GPS answer just because it is like calling out the eyes. Mm-hmm. Second one is just cringe, so I'm going to take the Google answer.
9: Yeah, the
32: answer.
9: Google seemed the least of
32: direct.
9: The cringe.
32: Yeah. It is direct.
8: Yeah.
22: People are using Google and Google less and less. Look up the stats.
8: He's right. Mathematically out of it. I also said Google. For fun, what'd you say, Sam?
3: The least cheesy of these, I think, is the magician one, so that's what I went with.
8: Yeah. All right, let's move to round four, the animal kingdom / dating. Which is more of a red flag if a woman has these as a pet? A large terrarium filled with snakes, 3 cats, or 5 dogs?
10: Oh, God.
8: Which is more of a red flag when you first go to this new woman's house that you're dating? A large terrarium filled with snakes, 3 cats, or 5 dogs? All right, we're all writing our answers down. Everybody locked in?
9: Yep.
22: Got it.
8: All right, Matt, what say you on the count of 3? 1, 2, 3.
10: Well, 5 dogs is a lot, but I'll take the terrarium of snakes.
8: The snakes. Oh. Go in reverse order. Iowa Samuel, what say you?
3: If I come over to someone's house and they have a terrarium full of snakes, I have many questions. I need to vet you further so you can make sure that they're not a murderer or someone who's into like bondage and S&M and stuff. So I went with snakes.
30: You guys are amateurs.
3: Snakes.
30: You guys are all...
3: I'm doing the show with 5 clueless
30: Joe
3: Jacksons.
30: Why did it have to be snakes? I hate snakes.
3: Go on.
8: I said 5 dogs. Okay. Then that girl lives at the pound.
3: This is ridiculous. Right, go on.
8: Perfect.
32: Look, I am going to openly admit I'm a cat person, so the cats don't bother me. If you've got 5 dogs, Mamacita, you don't need me in your life. You've got a full schedule.
8: She
32: already.
8: May need you to walk them.
32: Right, that is a lot.
9: Ian, what do you got?
30: Dude, I love dogs. I will never say dogs. I'm going to say 3 cats.
3: This guy's smart.
22: No.
3: But women have to take care of themselves.
22: Rich, cat lady. Such a bozo. Dude.
3: Crazy cat lady.
9: All right, I've written down
8: Rich
9: a
8: absolutely
9: chart.
8: Hates cats.
9: A chart here. If a girl has a terrarium of snakes, that means kinky. If she has
8: not always.
9: If she
8: could
9: has
8: be
9: puppy,
8: murder.
9: If she has puppies, she has a big heart.
32: Well,
9: she
32: it's
9: has
32: not 3, puppies,
9: if she
32: it's
9: has,
32: dogs.
9: If she has 3 cats, crazy, crazy, crazy.
8: What did you say, Covino?
9: Girl, snakes.
22: We've
9: I mean,
22: always
9: she
22: said more than 3 cats means you're crazy.
9: Oh,
22: so 3, she's on the border. If she has snakes, she's this girl's a loony.
9: She was with, lunatic in the bedroom.
22: Snakes.
9: Yeah,
22: why does it have you. To be snakes?
9: Yeah, a girl with a terrarium of snakes is like, you can do whatever you want to me.
3: Why did it have to be snakes?
8: Oh, the bell there. He actually did say snakes.
3: Oh, that's right. Okay.
8: All right, but not enough to win, though. We go to the last category. It comes down to this, round 5.
22: We are not on the same brainwave.
8: No, not today.
10: No.
8: We're going to finish by going back to the sports category.
9: Okay.
8: Who do you think is going to win a Vince Lombardi trophy first?
9: The Raiders.
3: Okay, I'm sorry, Danny.
30: Jeez, Danny catches
8: straight. Well, Rich is onto something. It is young quarterbacks I'm going to ask about.
9: I like this.
8: C.J. Stroud.
9: Oh, no.
8: Jaden Daniels or Fernando Mendoza?
3: This is the next guy to win. This is one of these three.
8: One of these three youngsters. Who the first out of those 3 young QBs is going to win a Super Bowl?
9: Ugh.
8: If you had to guess between C.J. Stroud, Jaden Daniels, or Fernando Mendoza.
32: Way to really tilt this towards Mendoza with no Caleb Williams on this at all.
8: Well, we don't put runaway answers in here.
9: All right, let's go.
22: Locked in,
8: everybody
22: man.
8: Locked in?
9: Yeah. Locked and loaded. Yep.
32: Sorry. One more time. Jaden Daniels from Nana Mendoza. And who's... Oh, Stroud.
8: Okay. Stroud.
9: Okay.
8: Matt, we need your answer on the count of 3. 1, 2, 3.
10: Hey, Stroud.
8: Says Stroud. All right, Steve Covino.
22: Dude, I'm sorry, man. We're not in the same brainwave. The Brady touch, my guy Mendoza.
9: CJ
22: I feel
9: Stroud.
22: Like they're putting so many resources behind this guy. He's already... They're speaking so highly of his performance so far, his leadership, his ability to be coached. I'm going Mendoza.
8: All right, we got
22: to
8: go quick, Rich.
9: C.J. Stroud, stunk in the playoffs last year. Jaden Daniels, he may not get back for a while. Fernando has a future. I think he'll find his way to one. Fernando.
8: Ian,
30: Jaden Daniels, he came the closest, so yeah, that is true.
8: Ah, perfect.
32: I'm going to go with C.J. Stroud. I like what they're building in Texas, in Houston, and I think he can bounce back.
8: Mathematically, he's out of it. But, Matt, we appreciate you listening and playing the game. Pennsylvania in the house. For fun, I did say Fernando. What'd you say, Sam?
3: I said Daniels.
8: Okay.
30: Well, yeah.
22: Matt, chime in on Monday when we fill in for Dan Patrick, because we'll be playing Big Poppy Trivia and giving away our brand new prize. So we'll announce what that is on Monday morning.
3: Let's get a quickie update from Perfette. Yeah, running late, but feeling great. What's up, Chris?
32: All right, guys, let's get you out of here. Spurs guard Dylan Harper underwent an MRI on Thursday. He suffered a right adductor injury. Still, he is a game time decision for Game 3 against the Oklahoma City Thunder. Meanwhile, former Wisconsin guard John Blackwell is withdrawing from the 2026 NBA draft. He's transferring to Duke for his senior year. A new report from ESPN claims the NCAA opened an investigation into Ole Miss's football program as a result of Clemson head coach Dabo Swinney accusing the Rebel head coach Pete Golding of tampering with linebacker Luke Farrelly. It's interesting to see how that plays out. New York Giants defensive lineman Roy Robertson-Harris tore his Achilles at Thursday's OTA workout. Should be an injury that might end his entire 2026 NFL season. Siwoo Kim shot 12 birdies at the CJ Cup Byron Nelson. He turned on a scorecard of 60, giving him a lead after round two of 18 under for the tournament. And finally, Manchester City manager Pep Guardiola told the media on Sunday that his Premier League career with the City after 10 seasons is coming to an end on Sunday. The match against Aston Villa will be his final match as City's manager. Guys, it's been fun. See you, Starside.
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7: We have learned that the reigning most valuable player in the National Football League, the greatest player in the NFL in 2025, Matthew Stafford, and the LA Rams have reached agreement on a one-year, $55 million extension through 2027. The deal is worth up to, you know how that is, weasel terminology, up to $60 million with incentives. Of course, once you get done paying the People's Republic of California taxes, it's actually about a $10 extension. So after all that, the MVP of last year can make up to $105 million over the next two seasons. We are told that is good. We are told that is good. And how do you get that kind of raise? He led the NFL with 4,707 passing yards, a career-high 46 passing touchdowns, and only 8 interceptions. And Stafford heading into his 18th season. This is what grown-up franchises do. The Rams, yet again, schooling the other weak franchises in the NFL. And Matthew Stafford is currently residing in the presidential suite of quarterbacks. And all you dopes, when he came over to from the Lions, and he's Stat Padford and all that crap. You know, my guy Rob Parker. I love Rob, but Rob, you know, old Michigan sports writer from back in the day, and he loved taking pot shots at Matthew Stafford. Well, Stafford's been better than advertised with the Rams. He's galvanized the franchise. They've won the Super Bowl.
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2: That's my belly.
1: Here we go.
0: It is. Jalen Brunson.
1: Jalen Brunson.
0: For obvious reasons, man. Yeah. Because, look, we're going to see what Wemby does tonight, right? We're going to see maybe SGA has a game.
1: Yeah.
0: Jalen Brunson led his team to two victories. And yesterday, as we said, it didn't even seem competitive last night's game. He's been locked in. The whole team's feeding off of his vibe. Props to Jalen Brunson, playing big at the Garden, playing big last night.
1: Wasn't that seven?
0: He's our Express Pro of the Week.
1: Is that seven in a row now, right? Cause they shut out the Hawks, then they won four in a row, then they won two in a row. So they have seven playoff wins in a row. So Brunson, pretty safe choice. All right, let's do this. It's time for Weekend Hobnobbing.
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4: Friday brings us Weekend Hobnobbing.
0: All right, I'll kick it off, brother. Of course, we got the game tonight. Western Conference Finals, Game 3. Danny G will probably tell you more about that. But there's also a fight. Don't be sleeping on the fight. Heavyweight title fight on Saturday. It's taking place in Egypt, though, so I think it's a little earlier than usual on pay-per-view. It's his own pay-per-view. Oleksandr Usyk and Rico Verhoeven, both undefeated heavyweight fighters, fighting for the heavyweight strap. If you haven't seen it yet, it's been all buzz. The crash on Netflix about those Ohio teens that were murdered in 2022 by Mackenzie Shirilla. Mm-hmm. And it's causing a lot of controversy. It's a crazy watch. It's on Netflix. Definitely worth the watch. I watched 3/4 of it. Can't wait to watch the rest.
1: Yeah.
0: Overpromised episode 140. Debuted yesterday, our brand new episode, Covino and Rich Overpromised. We talk about the tarps off movement and A-Rod's ass resume.
1: Well, you know what? We're running out of time, so I'll tell you what. Everything you said, I agree with. Martin Short, if you're a big fan, Marty, Life is Short, looks like a fun, like, hour and a half quick documentary to watch. I'm a big Martin Short fan, so you can check that out. Danny G, anything else?
2: Vegas at Colorado, game two tonight in the NHL. And, of course, game three, Thunder at the Spurs tonight.
1: And the Indy 500, right?
0: That's right. And Mandalorian and Grogu.
1: That's right. So, listen, enjoy. Have a good one. Arrivederci, baby.
0: See you in the promised land. Enjoy the weekend. 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
4: Here's what you need to know.
18: Oklahoma City's bench scored nearly 40 points in the first half, so even though the Thunder trailed at San Antonio 15-0 in the opening minutes, it's a halftime lead for the visitors, 58-51 over the Spurs. This is Game 3 of the West Finals series for the moment, tied at a game apiece. By the way, De'Aaron Fox of the Spurs, who missed the first two games of the series with a sore ankle, is starting in this one, and Fox has 11 points, co-leader as far as scoring for his team. The league's all defensive club, led by Victor Wembanyama. WNBA, Atlanta over Dallas tonight. To Major League Baseball, Cleveland won its seventh game in a row, 1-0 at Philadelphia on a pinch homer in the ninth. Tampa Bay scored four in the eighth and beat the Yankees in New York 4-2. Five straight wins for the Rays. Blue Jays now up 3-2 on the Pirates in the ninth. Brewers led 4-0 in the first, now 5-1 over the Dodgers. Top of the eighth, I'm Steve DeSager.
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19: Knicks in four! Knicks in four! Knicks in four! Knicks in four!
23: Hell yeah! You know, I mean, just
1: what it must be like for a basketball fan, the playoff stress of watching your team maybe not win. Oh, boy, that must be really difficult. Oh, man, I don't know a lot about that.
2: Do not tempt the basketball gods.
1: My team just wins.
2: Jason Smith.
1: My team just wins. Greetings, welcome inside. Happy Friday. The Jason Smith Show is Mike Harmon live from the Fox Sports Radio Studios, where Game 3 of the Western Conference Finals, the series where we see who's going to likely play the Knicks in the NBA Finals, just started. A big comeback in the first half for the Thunder. They lead the Spurs 60-51.
2: Started 15-0,
1: yeah,
2: man.
1: Yeah, it was a big start for the Spurs. However, NBA games are 48 minutes
2: long.
1: That's
2: a long time. As we know, you can't run out the clock.
1: No,
2: necessarily fast enough. Not a running clock like youth football and youth soccer.
1: Yeah, we're gonna just run the clock here. Well, yeah, just, you know, look at the score already. It has been a big first half comeback for the Thunder, and despite the fact the Spurs won, we talked about this last night, and I said, okay, who's going to win Game 3? The battle of the questionables, right? Jalen Williams questionable, De'Aaron Fox questionable, Dylan Harper questionable. Whoever wins the battle of the questionables, that's who's going to wind up winning. And the Spurs won that battle because you had both De'Aaron Fox, he's played terrific so far, Dylan Harper available, Jalen Williams is not, Jalen Williams is playing well. And still, it's a 9-point lead for the Thunder at this point early in the third quarter. Now, why do we sit here? How did the Spurs start out 15-0, and why we sit where we are? Because tonight, the Spurs are getting Bruce Banner Wemby. Okay? Now, you see, and I'm not making one of those all the way back to the 70s references, Bill Bixby is Bruce Banner. No, but you see, you just go back to the last few years. I'm going back to just the Mark Ruffalo Hulk era where, hey, Mark Ruffalo as Bruce Banner has a lot to offer, right? Really smart, plan stuff out, you know, knows all different types of science stuff. Like, he's a smart dude. Like,
2: touchy-feely.
1: He really helps, man. But when do things really change? When he turns into the Hulk. What happens? He has a problem sometimes turning into the Hulk. And so, yeah, you get stuff like, is he coming? Anytime soon. Anytime. Oh, I can't do it. So while Bruce Banner,
2: performance issues, no question,
1: is pretty good, mm-hmm, you need Hulk. And I feel like that's kind of Wemby. Sometimes we get Bruce Banner Wemby when we need Hulk Wemby. We had Hulk Wemby in Game 1, and it was unbelievable. And we had Bruce Banner Wemby more in Game 2. And so far tonight, we have had Bruce Banner Wemby taking threes, mid-range jumpers, not really being as physically dominant as he can be. And I don't know. Like, the last couple of possessions that the Spurs had at the end of the first half were not good. Like, Mitch Johnson looks like he's out of answers. And the biggest thing might be to say, hey, anytime, Wemby, call the green guy, anytime, we're ready, we're waiting for him. Like, that might be the only thing they have at this point, is that they need Wemby to be Hulk Wemby and not Bruce Banner Wemby.
2: If he could turn to the camera and just go, no, you know that, I'm not going to do it, in the middle of a fight as Alex Caruso sticks a three-pointer over the outstretched arm of Victor Wembanyama. Still +9 on the night with his 10 points. 4 of 6 from the foul line, 2 3-point shots made. But yeah, to your point, hasn't gone to do the dominance in the low post as we've seen go back to Game 1, Game 2. It got so bad the San Antonio Zoo was offering alternate referees from the animal kingdom to try to help officiate things from Game 3, the obvious zebra, and then go on down the line talking about the eyesight and acumen of different members of the animal kingdom. So that was kind of fun, but it's definitely been an odd game, right? SGA didn't score in the first quarter. Mm-hmm. What they were down to, right? And then he comes out, hits a couple of big shots, and they've been attacking the rim, almost trying to fight the officials into deciding how they want to call this game, right? The physicality of Game 2 has led to a little more wide open play here in Game 3.
1: So, yeah, I mean, look, you need Hulk Wemby. Meanwhile, for the Thunder, and now, you know, we're getting into the series a little bit now. We're midway through Game 3, and here we are in the conference finals. It's really shocking to see just how well the Thunder play when
2: it's not completely SGA driven, right? Like we see, look, during the regular season, there's going to be nights where, hey, SGA has an off night, doesn't play, whatever it is. Oh, hey, the Thunder win. But, okay, it's one thing to win like that in the regular season. We get, you know, guys get more minutes. We rely more on Chet. You know, Hartenstein gets a couple more shots, whatever it is. But to see them go through the playoffs, because quite honestly, this has not been a, boy, SGA is dominating the playoffs, right? This has not been that kind of way. They have won tons of games where, well, SGA has a nice night, right? But maybe it's a bad night, maybe 7 for 19, but he's got 23 points, and they get, you know, his support guys are pretty good, and they wind up winning. And they've had not had a lot of problems so far throughout the playoffs. But that's more been the norm than the outlier, where, you know, you think, okay, maybe once a series, two times a series at most, SGA is not going to be the complete driving force. But the other four or five games, it's going to be 35 from SGA, free throw line 15 times. He is absolutely MVP dominant, and he's not been. And that tells you just how scary Oklahoma City is and how they can play a lot of different games when, hey, SGA is, when he plays fine, like tonight, he's having a craptastic game, right? He's got 9 points. He's 4 out of 12 from the floor. He's not playing well, right? He's dishing the ball pretty well.
6: He's got 8 assists
2: and it's
6: again,
2: a little bit
6: right?
2: Different, right?
6: Eight to one.
2: No, but that's not what SGA, that's not what we have SGA for, right? Like the same time you want to say, hey, it's great. Jalen Brunson's dishing assists, right? Well, we need Jalen Brunson to score 30.
6: Well, but that's the equivalent that I was getting to, so I could laud some love over to what your team is done in terms of adapting.
0: Go right? New York, go
6: well,
0: New
6: no,
0: York,
6: because we
0: go.
6: Saw it with the Thunder against the Lakers. Say what we will, your enemy, J.J. Redick, what did they do defensively? It became the, we're going to attack SGA, and if everybody else makes their shots, what are we going to do?
2: Mm-hmm.
6: But we're not going to let him score 35 a night. And we've seen through the first two games of the Eastern Conference Finals, one night where you've got a battle with the Jalen Brunson needing to absolutely take over in the fourth quarter, leading that huge comeback. But then we watched game two where we kept waiting for it. All right. Wait for it. Wait. Like, you know, in Gladiator. Hold.
2: Uh-huh.
6: Hold.
2: Sure.
6: And then they didn't need him because everybody else was picking up. The lead extended and all your secondary players led by Josh Hart took care of business. Same thing here with the Thunder. When you've got a team built with enough depth, and even with Jalen Williams in and out of the lineup and then back out again today, that you've got enough depth, tenacity from some of these other guys. Alex Caruso making Lakers fans lament it. Bulls fans going, we had that guy as a leader and we did nothing for those years.

0: to give him a just in the Knicks are a fun team to watch. They're fun to see. Again, you cannot like the fans. You not like Ben Stiller, Tracy Morgan, Chalamet's overrated. Zoe, I didn't mean Chalamet's overrated. Don't worry. I understand. He's your Tom Cruise. I get it. Yeah. You know, I get that. Right. I understand that part. But the whole thing is like, I mean, it's really, you can't watch the games and not think, wow, this is really entertaining basketball.
1: Number one.
0: Losing, coming back, getting killed, whatever it is.
1: I do like that a use of phraseology does sink into your brain. Macro, micro, all those things through the years now tripping over the tongue. Yeah. That just rolled off for you there. That was good.
0: And Chalamet.
1: Yeah. I mean, Chalamet. But like, let's take the large 30,000 foot view of this season. The four teams that were predicted to get here before the year are here. Mm-hmm. Cleveland and New York were the two favorites in the Eastern Conference.
0: Yeah.
1: So, yes, are they flawed? Yes. Did they have a shakeup and a change? And we're trying to see if we can't get James Harden in a hyperbaric chamber to resuscitate his legs so he gives you something? Sure. But you can't take away, like, someone wins, someone loses. It can't be all about, yeah, they're just absolute fails. I mean, it's great to a point, but the reality is we saw the Knicks come back and take that game as much as Cleveland gave it away. And then game two was a clinic. So you're halfway home. Still two more to go.
0: That's it. Six away. We're 6 wins away from winning the title. Go New York. Go New York. Go. Go. See, that's what I mean. See, now I get it. I hear it and I get it.
1: No. As soon as you vocalize it, it's like, oh yeah, I heard where it's a problem. And if you hate it, bring it at How About a Fresca, at Swollen Dome, at Fox Sports Radio, cause they're not going away at least for a couple of weeks. And then we can get back to how much the Mets suck.
0: 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Well, coming up next, we are approaching the 3-minute mark of the fourth quarter. It is still, you guessed it, a 10-point lead for the Thunder. Coming up next, are we breaking down a huge advantage for Oklahoma City? An incredible Wemby-fueled comeback by the Spurs or overtime? Keep it here. We're just getting started on a Friday night. Jason and Mike. And De'Aaron Fox is coming back in the game. He's like Willis Reed. He's limping his way back into the game for the Spurs. Here he comes. It's like 1969 all over again. Jason and Mike, Fox Sports Radio.
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2: 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We did the NFL draft.
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0: Big goings on in the NFL.
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11: With the rain ending, skies becoming partly cloudy overnight, the low 45. Then tomorrow, your Saturday, partly cloudy, near normal high of 72, west breeze 5 to 15 miles an hour. Sunday, mostly sunny, much warmer, 81 with the south breeze. And Monday, Memorial Day, mostly sunny, 88. Isolated afternoon thunderstorms possible. I'm Jay Trobeck.
12: So if you haven't heard this, perhaps not, we have learned that the reigning most valuable player in the National Football League, the greatest player in the NFL in 2025, Matthew Stafford and the LA Rams have reached agreement on a one-year, $55 million extension through 2027. The deal is worth up to, you know how that is, weasel terminology, up to $60 million with incentives. Of course, once you get done paying the California, the People's Republic of California taxes, it's actually about a $10 extension. So after all that, the MVP of last year can make up to $105 million over the next two seasons. We are told that is good. We are told that is good. And how do you get that kind of raise? He led the NFL with 4,707 passing yards, a career-high 46 passing touchdowns, and only 8 interceptions. And Stafford heading into his 18th season. This is what grown-up franchises do. The Rams yet again schooling the other weak franchises in the NFL. And Matthew Stafford is currently residing in the presidential suite of quarterbacks. And all you dopes, when he came over to from the Lions, and he's, oh, he's, you know, Stat Padford and all that crap. You know, my guy Rob Parker, I love Rob, but Rob, you know, old Michigan sports writer from back in the day, and he loved taking pot shots at Matthew Stafford. Well, Stafford's been better than advertised with the Rams. He's galvanized the franchise. They've won the Super Bowl.
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12: The rain will move away overnight, becoming partly cloudy. By morning, a low of 45. Then tomorrow, your Saturday, partly cloudy and 72. West breeze 5 to 15 miles an hour. Really warm on Sunday, mostly sunny, 81, a south wind 10 to 20 miles an hour. Monday, Memorial Day, mostly sunny, 88, isolated late day thunderstorms possible. I'm Jay Trobeck.
13: All right, so Aaron Rodgers went out and said, hey, this is going to be the last season. And so I always felt when Aaron was in his prime, because he was such a pretty player. I mean, I always thought Elway was better than Marino, but Marino was prettier. The aesthetic, the way he let go of the ball, his release. I mean, Marino was just like magical to watch. Same with Aaron Rodgers. And I don't think Favre's the comp. I always thought Aaron's comp was Dan Marino. You want more titles. You want more trophies, right? Marino didn't get any. Aaron got one. But, God, they're beautiful throwers of the football. I mean, Aaron, like, throws with his feet not on the ground. It's like... It's like a magician. It's wild. But I always thought he was a little overvalued in his prime, where people were saying he's better than Brady. And I'm like, Brady's stacking trophies. What are we doing here? This is not baseball where we care about your stats. It's football. Show me your Lombardis. But now I think Aaron's actually massively undervalued. So I want to remind everybody, especially the media that keeps telling me he's washed. He did win the AFC North last year over a stacked roster in Baltimore and Lamar Jackson and Joe Burrow, who played a handful of games, but he did win the North. By the way, at 41, He almost threw as many touchdown passes as Bo Nix, Josh Allen, and Sam Darnold with an awful receiving core. In fact, Aaron was the only quarterback in the league with this stat line. At least 65% completion percentage, at least 24 touchdowns, and 7 or fewer interceptions. He was the only guy in the league. Bad receiving core, broken offensive culture.
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7: Quieter weather is in store for today with partly cloudy skies and highs becoming more seasonable near 72 degrees. West winds will be light as well, around 5 to 15 miles per hour, before shifting to the south for tonight. Lows are expected to be around 49 and the partly cloudy skies will linger. From the Kelloland Live Doppler HD Storm Center, I'm meteorologist Jalen Borison.

0: of Lakes. This is 10,000 Takes, brought to you by Minnesota Score Radio. Wally and Eric back yet another day, and we are ecstatic you've tuned us in. 10K Takes, the weekend edition. How about that?
1: The Memorial Day weekend edition.
0: Yeah, holiday weekend.
1: Holiday weekend.
0: On top of everything. That's the cherry on the sundae. Let's go with the Sunday forecast as we begin with the weather quiz. On Sunday in the Twin Cities, the high temp will be Chris Carter.
1: Yes.
0: And the overnight low, Jonathan Papelbon.
1: Relief pitcher, Red Sox?
0: That was one of his teams, yes.
1: Yeah. I remember with the Red Sox, that's right. Because I think they were a playoff team when he pitched for them. Well, CC, not AC, but CC was one below AC. And that would make him 80, of course.
0: If they had a band, would it be ACCC?
1: ACCC, yes.
0: Okay. Maybe they should start one up at the next Minnesota Vikings reunion.
1: There you go. If anybody could stand being in the same room as CC.
0: Wow. I knew you were going to say that, Tim.
1: Well, maybe Jake Reed would come.
0: He's a fellow Ohioan, like maybe, you are. He's maybe, a Buckeye.
1: Maybe Jake Reed would show up. Okay. It's just such an easy target. Like, I can't afford not to take advantage. Okay. And then the low, boy, if the high is AC or CC or either or actually. The low, holy Toledo. And I don't know John Papelbon, so I'll readily admit that. We'll say, 60. I don't know.
0: Ooh, two ticks high. Ah, okay. About 58. As we begin a hot streak of weather.
1: I like it.
0: In the Twin Towns. Yeah. As I think summer is on the horizon. Yeah. Chris Carter, number 80. Out of Middletown, Ohio, it's right off I-71. It's the halfway spot between Dayton and Cincinnati. That's why it's Middletown. I learned that on some of my trips to Ohio. And he grew up being a huge Chris Collinsworth fan. But I saw something the other day. Chris Carter said he never dreamed as a kid of playing for the Bengals because basically they're a trash organization. he went Rip City on the Cincinnati Bengals.
1: Wow.
0: Yeah, he did. And a lot of what he says is true, although the Bengals have been to three Super Bowls.
1: And, and all three more recently than the Vikings.
0: Yes. Walter Payton, Man of the Year winner in 99, Chris Carter. 8 Pro Bowls. Three-time NFL receiving touchdowns leader. Minnesota Vikings Ring of Honor. Pro Football Hall of Fame. Let's not forget, he played with Philadelphia and then was cut by Buddy Ryan. And he finished with the Miami Dolphins in 2002.
1: Yeah. And the Vikings got him for what? $100? Something like that?
0: Yeah. They put the claim in ahead of the New York Giants and the rest was purple history. And purple. I remember the game when he played for the Dolphins in 2002 at the Metrodome. I was doing my book then, Slices of the NFL. And I have a photo in the book of CC wearing a Dolphins jersey. It was odd.
1: Yeah. No, I remember it. It was odd to say the least. He did not belong in, who was that, Jimmy Cephalo's number?
0: Yeah. Yeah. I don't think of him as a fish.
1: No. No, not at all.
0: He was a fish out of water. But that was it. Yes. 1 year with Miami. Jonathan Papelbon, 58, you're low. How about 6 All-Star games? One-time World Series champ with Boston.
1: Yeah.
0: He spent a few seasons with the Red Sox. Then he went to Philadelphia, finished with Washington. He's in the Red Sox Hall of Fame. He was the delivery man of the year in 2007. No, not for Domino's, but that would be for being a pitcher.
1: Oh, jeez.
0: I never heard of that award. Delivery man of the year?
1: The delivery man of the year. It was probably sponsored by Domino's back then. or DHS or Amazon or one of them.
0: Yeah. Well, one thing you're going to love, he pitched a combined no-hitter on September 1, 2014. That would be for the Phillies.
1: Yeah, combined no-hitters. Those don't count. That's not a no-hitter. That's piling on.
0: That is a sign of the times.
1: Yeah, it is. There's probably been more of those in the last 10 or 15 years than there were in the first 115 years of baseball.
0: Well, we can rail on the pitch count, and we do often, as do others, specifically the old-school guys like Burt Blyleven or Jack Morris.
1: Yeah.
0: But one of the casualties of the pitch count is you don't have as many no-hitters or, dare I say it, perfect games, because we've seen guys have no-nos and they get yanked.
1: Yeah. We don't even get complete games. We were fortunate to have Bailey Ober throw one, what, about a week and a half, 2 weeks ago?
0: That was like a headline in the Minnesota Star Tribune. And the funny thing is, on Facebook that night, Bert Blylev, and I follow him, and we've had him on the show, he made a huge deal out of Bailey Ober getting a complete game shutout.
1: Yep.
0: And that was the old Bert coming out saying, that's what we should see more of.
1: Yep.
0: But we don't see it much.
1: Nope. It's like Haley's Comet, man.
0: Yeah.
1: Jeez. You're not seeing it very often anymore. That's for sure. All right. So you're speaking of Beantown. I'm guessing that's why you went with Papelbon, because the Twins are in Beantown this weekend for the Red Sox at Fenway. And then they go to Chicago, right? Yeah. I think they're in Chicago for the White Sox Memorial Day through either Wednesday or Thursday. I guess I didn't look at the schedule.
0: Don't take the White Sox for granted.
1: No, they enter the weekend in second place.
0: Yeah.
1: But
0: they're no longer a guaranteed W. They are much better than they have been.
1: Yeah, they are. But the whole division is now chasing the hottest team, and certainly the hottest team in the American League. Cleveland's been on fire lately. So,
0: well, if somebody does get hot in the AL Central, they could
1: run away with it. They could run
0: away. Maybe it's your Cleveland Guardians.
1: Yeah. Well, they have the pitching to do it. And if they get a little bit of hitting, they're dangerous.
0: And dare I say it,
1: mm-hmm.
0: you added a piece or two, that could be a team to watch in October.
1: Yeah.
0: And that's the sad part.
1: For a power
0: like
1: bat is
0: here for the Guardians.
1: A power bat is what they need.
0: And you can get one of those.
1: Yeah.
0: They are available and on the market.
1: Yeah. Pitching they have, which is rare. I mean, not everybody has the pitching like Cleveland does, but if they could somehow get a power bat, they're hoping that Rhys Hoskins would do that. I think he's hit like four dingers, but he's only hitting about 200. He does draw walks, and Cleveland leads the league in drawing walks too, which is a big deal, which wouldn't be a bad idea for the Twins to start drawing more walks.
0: Well, I remember Don Drysdale once on a broadcast when he was doing Angel games with Dick Enberg. He said a walk is as good as a hit. And, you know, maybe not for the batting average, but a walk is the same as a single. You get the first base. It's a freebie. And they really do, as a lot of teams put on their scoreboard, walks will haunt.
1: Yep. The line drive in the books, baby.
0: Exactly. So Twins have a chance to maybe win another series. Boston is down.
1: They are.
0: They have a worse record than Minnesota entering the weekend. And the Twins did win 2 of 3 against Boston back in April at Target Field. So, we'll find out if they can sustain. They have a little bit of momentum going. They won the series against Houston. I think they've won 3 of their last 4 series.
1: Yep.
0: So.
1: No, they've played well enough to, remain relevant. I'm not saying they're going to win the division. I'm not saying they're going to get in the playoffs, but at least they're relevant or close to relevancy so that you can at least have a reason to find out how they did on a given day or watch them on a given night, whatever the case is. But, have you shaken all the cobwebs out from the Timberwolves not being in the postseason? Has that happened for you yet?
0: Well, it took me about 4 days to catch up on my sleep with the Timberwolves and the Wild playing so many late playoff games.
1: They did.
0: Yeah, it's funny how quickly, though, when you watch, say, Oklahoma City and San Antonio, and that one's at 1-1 heading down to Texas for Game 3, but you think to yourself, wow, the Timberwolves were playing a few days ago, but then you watch those two teams – and you realize they're just not in that stratosphere
1: yet.
0: They're not that far away, but they're not there.
1: Nope.
0: They're just not. And that's really the conundrum the Minnesota Timberwolves are in. This is a good basketball team, but they have to become great. And how do they do that in the offseason? And that's what we're going to find out. What kind of moves do they make?
1: I've seen a lot of Giannis stuff, but I don't know if it's just speculation or if there's any truth to it or what they'd have to give up. One thing I saw, and I'm, Julius Randle, it was like a three or four team trade where the Timberwolves would trade away Randle, Gobert, and Jaden McDaniels. And they'd end up getting Giannis and a couple of other guys. I can't remember who it was. It was like a three team, or it was at least three teams, maybe four team trade. And I thought, yeah, boy, I don't know. I'm not sure I want to deal all those guys. I'm okay with, I think I'm okay. I'm definitely okay with trading Julius Randle. I think that he has worn out his welcome here. I don't know how else to put it, but he had some games where he's good, but his 3-point shooting was not good. I mean, you know, the Spurs just decide, you know, we're just going to let him shoot. If he beats us from three, okay. But they were just dropping into the lane and saying, yep, go ahead, Julius. Go ahead, Dr. J, fire up a three because we don't think you're going to beat us. And he didn't. And what in that last game, what did he have, like 4 points in the game six last Friday?
0: Well, that was four more than Rudy G had.
1: And Rudy G didn't score at all. No,
0: he had the big goose egg. So
1: yeah, so
0: let's be fair. I've seen a report, too, multiple reports, that Ant supposedly wants Minnesota to make a run at Kyrie Irving, which if you remember what Trent Tucker told us a few days ago, go get a point guard. Kyrie checks a lot of boxes. When healthy, he's very good. He's a smart player. You do wonder a little bit about the age, but I think you could say the same thing about Giannis. So, and Kyrie's probably going to have a new team next season. So Minnesota is they're going to be in that mix. I don't think there's any doubt. And again, the conundrum for the Timberwolves is how do we go from being very good to excellent?
1: Yeah.
0: Because these Spurs and this Thunder team, they're not going away anytime soon.
1: No.
0: They're going to be roadblocks in the West for 10 more years, barring something really weird.
1: Oh boy.
0: At least 5 more years.
1: Yeah. You know, barring injuries or whatever. Yeah.
0: Now, maybe the best solution is point your compass east and get, Adam Silver say, listen, give these franchises, these expansion teams to Seattle and Vegas like now so we can go to the East.
1: Please.
0: Get
1: sooner
0: away
1: the
0: from
1: better.
0: Oklahoma City and San Antonio.
1: Sooner the better.
0: Yeah. So
1: I think, you know, if they do make a move to get Kyrie, Mike Conley says he's still got some basketball in him. So you're going to have two old guys playing point guard. But if they keep, you know, if they either keep and or draft another point guard, you can't really say Shannon is a point guard. You want him off. You want him to play the swing, you know, either two or three. I don't know. Bones, maybe? You got to have somebody. You got to have somebody that potentially is not within, you know, 3 or 4 years of collecting, Social Security.
0: Yeah. Yeah. They, you know, you want to definitely have some youth. You don't want to be an old team. It's always good, I think, to have that blend, that mix.
1: Yep.
0: And, you know, again, Tim Conley has got to figure it out. They got to work within the cap. They don't have a lot of draft choices.
1: No.
0: So they can't really make trades. They have to sign somebody. And, or they could make a deal, like you said, for Giannis and give up a ton because you got to match the money and Giannis is going to get a max out deal. Giannis would garner attention and headlines. And I think they'd be a better team, but he has to stay on the floor too.
1: Is Kyrie a free agent or were you talking about trading for him? I guess I don't know his contract status.
0: I've seen it where they're just trying to get him. I'll find out,
1: All right. Well, have
0: Rocky status.
1: Have Rocky look it up. Cause, if they got to trade for him, if anybody's willing to take Julius Randle and give us something back in a value in exchange, they should take it, whatever it is.
0: Here's Kyrie Irving's, status with Dallas.
1: Yes.
0: He is not an unrestricted free agent.
1: Okay. So you have to trade for him.
0: Exactly. He signed a 3-year, $119 million contract extension in 2025 that would keep him with the team through the 2027/2028 season. So yes, they have to make a deal. Now Dallas, they cratered this year. I know they have Cooper Flagg and I would assume they're going to get better, but, I think Kyrie's on the market. They got a brand new GM too, who got rid of Jason Kidd. A lot of people were surprised by that move, including Charles Barkley.
1: Yeah. I guess
0: he was on the air and found out on his phone and was stunned.
1: Yeah. I think Jason Kidd will land someplace else if he wants to coach.
0: I agree.
1: Yeah, I think he's a good coach. I really do.
0: He's had success, and he certainly was a great point guard. Hey, look, if you're the Timberwolves and you're looking for somebody to develop a point guard or work with a point guard, you never know.
1: Yeah. Okay, let's take a break. When we come back, we're going to go off the board a little bit here. And we talked some high school flag football this week. Well, we're going to talk some boys volleyball and a team out in western Minnesota that is making a name for itself. We're going to talk to one of their coaches next.
0: All right, we are 10K Takes. your Kyrie Irving ticket.
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0: Pigs and Spikes Volleyball. Joining us now in the Zoom room, Andrew Schmidt, assistant head coach at Lacaparo Valley High School out in West Central Minnesota. And what a unique story. Volleyball's been a varsity sport at the boys level in Minnesota now. This is, I believe, the third year. There's 88 teams. I don't think there's one any more unique than Lacaparo Valley. And coach, the bulk of your roster is from Micronesia, a bunch of islands in the Pacific. Tell us how they wound up in the bold north.
1: Yeah. We had a missionary here from town go over there and do some missionary work. I want to say in maybe the '80s or so. And he brought back a family with him. And family followed family. And now whatever it is, 30, 40 years later, it's about a third of our school district here at Lacaparo.
2: Wow. And your boys volleyball team, and you guys are a team. This is the first year you guys are a recognized Minnesota State High School League team, correct?
1: Yes. We've okay. played club, the last 2 years, and we kind of had to, you know, prove it to our school and everything else. And we did great at that. And so they 100% backed us, and we are MSHSL certified now this year.
2: Okay. So let me piggyback on that. So you've got these kids from Micronesia, and it's my understanding that this is their sport. I mean, volleyball is a sport that is extremely popular in the islands. And now you've got a team of what? How many kids and how many of them are from Micronesia?
1: Yeah, it's, I believe we have 36 on our roster and 33 are Micronesian.
2: Oh my goodness. And yep. This is their sport though, right? Talk about that a little bit.
1: Yes, correct. I mean, you know, now a good percentage of them, you know, this group of people has lived here now for 20, 30 years. So most are born here and American citizens.
2: Sure.
1: But a decent percentage of them have also come over, you know, in second grade, third grade. They know no English, but they know volleyball. So this year and the last 3 years, Molly and I teach no basics. Everybody that walks into the gym is already pretty dang good. And we just go up from there. So it's been really fun and exciting to get these guys the sport they deserve to be playing.
0: Andrew Schmidt, our guest, he's a assistant volleyball coach at Lacaparo Valley High School in Minnesota. Okay, so you are basically a dot on the map, and I think the closest boys volleyball team is 130 miles away. So you're on a bus a lot, aren't you, trying to find dance partners to play volleyball?
1: Yeah. So this year, you know, I worked with our AD and built our schedule, and it's been a huge challenge. I was able to get two matches this year. We played St. Cloud Tech, which is the closest team in Wilmer at a neutral site. And then we played Bemidji at Battle Lake at their high school at a neutral site as well. Other than that,

0: We've played in three tournaments, which is all we're allowed to play in, and that has been our entire season. In exciting news, I got Spring Lake Park to commit. They're coming here next year, April 9th, 2027, and we will have our first ever home game next year. So we're all pumped about that.
1: And to that end, so you guys haven't played a home match. Are you able to qualify for the postseason because, you know, not knowing or not having as many matches as you would have liked to have had?
0: Yes. So you can play up to 16 matches in three tournaments, and you don't need to play any of that, and you will get into the postseason. So we will be in here. We will start Tuesday. I'm anticipating we'll be either the fifth, sixth, or seventh seed in our section. There's 10 in our section, and we have quite a few powerhouses in our section. We've got Wayzata, we've got Edina, Hopkins, Minnetonka. But I can promise you, you know, we're not afraid. As I tell my boys, I don't care who we're playing. They get six and we get six. So let's give it a go. And that's how we play.
2: And Andrew, I know most of your team, as far as size goes, these kids are smallish. They're not giants, and in volleyball, size can be a huge advantage. Yet you've won, I think, about half your games, your matches.
0: Yeah. So how do you work that out? Yeah, we're 8-8 on the year. I would say our average player is probably about 5'8", 5'9", somewhere in there. You know, and when we go to these big schools, those boys are 6'4", 6'6", 6'8". And as the expression goes, you can't teach height. But, you know, we got a lot of heart, and a lot of balls don't drop on our end that maybe should drop. And we'll do just about anything. And I tell the boys, leave skin on the court, and they take that literally whenever we go play somewhere.
1: I bet they do. I bet there are a lot of digs, or at least attempts at them, that other teams may or may not get to. I saw the story that Boyd Hooper, our friend over at Care 11, did. And you talked about when you guys came to Maple Grove or drove through Maple Grove and you saw the population size, and then you compared that to Milan. What was the reaction of your players when you talked about the difference between the number of folks that live in Maple Grove and go to Maple Grove High School and the number of folks you have there in Milan and at Lacaparo Valley?
0: Yeah, to be honest, I don't think the kids fully understand what they're doing or how historic it is, in my opinion. I don't know if anything like this has been done, where you have a graduating class of 50 playing a graduating class of 800 or 1,000 at some of these schools. And so I try to hype it up a little bit for them and tell them, hey, it's okay. You know, if you just lost to whoever, pick the team, Spring Lake Park, because guys, we give it everything we got. And sometimes you just get beat. One of my players told me very sincerely, because we played club for 2 years and never lost a set. He said, honestly, Andrew, I never thought we'd lose. I just thought we were the best. And now I know we're not the best, you know, and that's when I turned it on him and I said, hey, we're 8-8 our first year and we're beaten. You know, we beat Hopkins. We beat Maple Grove. We beat some bigger towns. And so we can compete. We may not always win, but we're going to compete.
1: Well, and a perfect example of what you're talking about is the hockey team from Roseau. And they've played up for years in Double A. They just made the decision, you know, 25, 30 years ago when the State High School League split it up into Double A and A. This is in the late 80s, early 90s, that we're going to play up, and that's where we land. Now, some schools don't want to do that. They want to play at schools their size. But it certainly is something you can consider. And if it keeps the fire in your players, boy, isn't that something you want as a coach?
0: Correct. Yes, absolutely. It's just, you know, logistically out here, man, I'd love to have a couple more close games, because it's been a bearcat driving to the cities, you know, every fifth day it felt like there for quite a while. And and if we win in the playoffs, we go Tuesday, Thursday, Saturday, Tuesday. So hopefully gas prices go down pretty soon.
1: Oh boy, good luck with that.
2: Paint the picture, Milan, Minnesota, population 428. How many stoplights? Where's the closest grocery store? I mean, we're talking a dot on the map here.
0: No stoplights. Appleton, Madison, we don't have any stoplights out this way. But, you know, Milan has a few businesses. They have a bank. They have a very small grocery store. They have a small gas station. But, you know, you're probably talking, I don't know, maybe a third of a mile or a half a mile long is the city, you know. So if you're driving fast, you're going to miss it pretty quick.
1: And the majority of the population of the Micronesian families, where are they working? Are they working on farms? Are they working at there's a Jenny O plant out there somewhere, isn't there? I mean, I'm just not familiar with what the economics are.
0: Yep. I mean, we have, you know, translators in our school, Micronesian translators, and we have, you know, the Micronesians working in the hospitals and everything else. But the bulk of the work, is a Jenny O plant over in Wilmer, and there's a smaller one, I believe, in Montevideo. So either 30 miles or about 50 miles away, is where a lot of people work.
2: Were there any concerns, Andrew, about ice, and what everything Minnesota went through in the winter? Obviously these are kids of immigrants. So did you have to battle any of that?
0: We had the conversation as coaches and with our AD, and, you know, there was a little bit of fear there. Just to be very clear, everyone is a legal citizen or a permanent resident, you know, so everything is very legal for them. But if something happened, you know, we had a few conversations with parents and we kind of calmed some fears. And we decided, you know, we're just going to trudge on here. And, everything has turned out great. We've had nothing but good experiences going to the cities. Everybody is very welcoming and just happy to have us. So it's been a great first season for us.
1: All right, Andrew, one last question for you. We're talking to Andrew Schmidt, assistant volleyball coach from Lacaparo Valley High School out in West Central Minnesota. What potentially is your schedule, in the section playoffs? And then when is state? Because if you're in state, we might want to come and see you.
0: Yeah. So we're playing here, Tuesday. It should be, I believe it's May 26th. It's, you know, you win, you move on, you lose, you go home. So it goes Tuesday, Thursday, Saturday, Tuesday. And we got to get past, a couple juggernauts. You know, we can compete with anybody, but to beat the one seed, Wayzata or the two seed Edina or some of those teams, we're going to have to play, you know, with our hair on fire. We're really going to have to bring it. And play our best volleyball. And, you know, I'll back my boys no matter what, and we'll take anybody on, but it's going to be an uphill climb. That's for sure.
2: All right, Andrew. Hey, great stuff. And good luck to Lacaparo Valley High School as you try to make some volleyball history.
0: All right. Thanks for having me, guys. Appreciate it.
1: Thank you, Andrew.
2: Yeah. Andrew Schmidt. He's the assistant volleyball coach at Lacaparo Valley High School. And of course, this is quite a unique story going on out there. We are 10K Takes, your prep volleyball ticket.
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3: Pancakes, the weekend edition. The holiday weekend edition. Let's not forget it's an early Memorial Day in 2026. It is on Monday. So I think a lot of people have been caught off guard by that.
4: Yeah, well, it's because the 31st is on a Sunday this year.
3: Yeah. Yeah. So
4: we get the early Memorial Day, which, of course, puts us with Memorial Day this weekend. Puts us, the next holiday would be 4th of July, right? I mean,
3: yep.
4: I mean, there's Juneteenth and there are some other days that are celebrated, but the next, major holiday that is, celebrated by all would be 4th of July, the 250th. And it appears, according to Adam Schefter anyways, that Joey Chestnut, the reigning champion and 17-time winner of the Nathan's Famous International Hot Dog Eating Contest, will compete in the 4th of July spectacle while he is on probation after he pled guilty to a misdemeanor battery charge. Apparently he slugged somebody, and so he he's on probation right now. He's accused of slapping a man in the face during a night out in an Indiana bar.
3: There's a shock.
4: Yeah.
3: Yeah. I've never understood the hype for that event. Let's, let's glorify,
4: eating processed food.
3: Yeah. Not only that, but gluttony.
4: Yeah. Gluttony.
3: I mean, because there's probably plenty of people who have tried to do it and, wound up in the ER or were vomiting all night. So it gets a lot of attention. That one to me ranks right up there with when ESPN would televise poker. Like, who in the world would watch poker?
4: Well, they do.
3: And it's not a sport, by the way. It's a card game or a.
4: Well, no, it's an activity,
3: but it's not a sport.
4: No, it's an activity.
3: It's like, wow. But different strokes for different folks.
4: I agree. I'm not saying that it's, whether it's right or wrong, it's not something that I would watch. I think it's disgusting, to be honest with you.
3: Yeah.
4: They do the buns too, and they wet them.
3: So they got the carbs going in with goodness knows whatever's in that hot dog.
4: Yeah. So. And they soak the buns so that it goes down faster, I guess. I don't know. It's disgusting.
3: It speaks volumes about the United States.
4: Oh, doesn't it?
3: I have a question for you.
4: Okay.
3: Does Philadelphia linebacker Nolan Smith Jr., does he know Jordan Addison?
4: Oh boy. Let me guess, he was caught, going 150 miles an hour or some such stupid thing.
3: Very good, Columbo. Yeah. Columbo. He was, in Twiggs County, Georgia.
4: Oh,
3: the charge is reckless driving going 135 miles per hour in a 70 mile per hour zone. That is Jordan Addison like when he turned I-94 into a NASCAR track.
4: Addison was going even faster. He was going 150.
3: So. Wow. I shouldn't laugh because first of all, they put themselves at risk. Second of all, they put others at risk. I mean, heaven forbid you try to change a lane and this guy's coming up on you and you can't do anything about it. Look, if Nolan Smith Jr. or Jordan Addison want to go that fast, then get into NASCAR or get into Formula One, you know, take it up, but not on the highways that you and I are going to drive on or our listeners. And we're going to have, I'm guessing, a lot of people out on the roads this weekend. I know gas prices will scare some people off, but there's still going to be a lot of people out. So
4: yeah,
3: this is our message. Take it easy, folks.
4: Yeah. Yeah, that's for sure. As you heard, the bus from Milan, Minnesota to the Twin Cities, that thing doesn't run on water. They have to pay for gas for their volleyball squad. That gets expensive. Jeez.
3: Yeah, no questions. And, I will say, though, Jordan Addison last season had one of the fastest plays as far as running with your own two feet goes that I've ever seen when they ran that kind of a shovel pass handoff jet sweep against Detroit on Christmas.
4: Yep.
3: And he bounced it out. And I've never seen a guy get to the end zone that fast. I mean, it was incredible.
4: Yeah. Well, I saw it on TV.
3: Displayed.
4: I didn't see it in person. As you know,
3: You didn't go to the Christmas game.
4: No, I'm not going to Christmas Day. I'm not working on Christmas Day, man. I did my time on Christmas Day when I was working in TV.
3: The Vikings, I think they pretty much avoided any major holidays this year coming up, right?
4: Thank goodness. I mean, we got blitzed with holidays last year. I think they played on both New Year's and Christmas last year.
3: Yeah. Yeah. Well, of course, the regular season now ends in like the second week of January, which I find absurd.
4: Well, that of course has to do with that does have to do with the calendar, because that means Labor Day is really late this year. So they push it.
3: And here's the thing. We know the NFL does not view Christmas or Thanksgiving as sacred holidays.
4: No.
3: Why do they view Labor Day as a sacred holiday? And why are they worried about Bigfoot in college football, which typically starts that week? I'm shocked the NFL doesn't get going on Labor Day weekend, because they don't care if they upset the apple cart with other sports or the holiday or whatever.
4: I'll tell you why. You ready? They do it because they don't get the same TV ratings. The networks have convinced them of this. They don't get the same TV ratings because people are traveling and or are away, and it's still summer technically. And so they push it to the following week when everybody is home and kids are in school.
3: And Minnesota shuts down every pool in the state, which I've never understood, because it can be hot in September. Okay, your point is taken. Yeah. But then why would the NFL decide to play a Thanksgiving Eve game between Green Bay and the LA Rams in SoFi, which is a huge travel day as people go from A to B?
4: I agree. And which goes back to my point I made earlier this week, I believe on television, that they don't care about the ratings when it comes to that, because Netflix is just paying them X amount of dollars and they're just going to take the money.
3: Okay. So if Netflix came to the owners at their next meeting, who knows where it is, Palm Springs, Palm Beach, wherever, and said, we'll pay you for a Labor Day game, then it would all change.
4: You got it. That's exactly right.
3: they'd say, here's the check, sign it.
4: Yep. That's exactly what it is. All right. We need to take a break. Leech Lake Fishing Report coming up next.
3: All right. We are 10K Takes, your Jordan Addison ticket.
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4: And it is time now for this week's edition of the Leech Lake Fishing Report. The Memorial Day weekend is upon us. Folks will be heading up and or already there for Memorial Day. Okay, Steve Nosbisch joining us from Leech Lake, literally on the lake right now. Steve, let's start with the walleye. What are folks, I assume we're still jigging a minnow at this point, but give us some ideas of what we should be doing, where we should be going, and so on.
7: Yeah, jigging a minnow has definitely been kind of the go-to still. Still, you know, we're getting a few on jigging crawlers too now, so we're starting to transition a little bit, but jigging and a minnow primarily for sure. Still looking at those sand flats. Anywhere you can find some sand flats with some sand grass seems to be holding some fish. We're seeing now kind of the push of shiners are kind of pushing shallow now, and those walleyes aren't very far behind them, it seems like. Sand flats have been good, and then we can find big boulders that are kind of adjacent to sand flats or that meet sand flats have been pretty good as well.
4: Are shiners still, are they still kind of rare, or what's the story with the availability of shiners up at the bait shops?
7: Early this week, people started getting them in a little bit more now.
4: Okay.
7: Still not, you know, still not like some years where they're everywhere you look, but you can find them now at least. So.
4: Okay. What about water temperature and depth? Sometimes those two factors go together. How deep should you be fishing, and what are we looking at with the water temperature?
7: Yeah, that 8 to 12 foot's been decent to us here lately. a little bit shallower sometimes, but that 8 to 12 has kind of been a standard. You know, right now I'm seeing water temps anywhere between that 50, 51, maybe to about 54 degrees on the areas that we've been fishing. You know, over here on the west side of the lake, kind of still kind of around the Goose Island area is where we're finding most of our fish. The east side of that lake, east side of the lake, Bear Island's been holding some fish over in that area.
4: Okay. All right. Let's take a break. When we come back, we'll talk panfish, and we haven't talked bass yet. Let's talk some bass when we come back after the break. You're listening to the Leech Lake Fishing Report, back with more with Steve Nosbusch after this timeout. Stay with us.
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4: And the Leech Lake Fishing Report continues along. All right, the bass season is upon us. Smallmouth and largemouth bass you can find in Leech Lake. I know I've caught them both. Give me some insight on what you know about the bass, where people are finding them, and what you would recommend people use.
7: Yeah, right now smallmouth bites been pretty solid. Jerk baits have been a
4: recommend people use.
7: Yeah, right now smallmouth bites been pretty solid. Jerk baits have been a, you know, those jerk baits over top of working them. Pushing them over top, working nice and slow has been doing pretty well on the smallmouth side of things. As far as largemouth goes, we're finding some largemouth up shallow, up in some of the bull rush patches and some of the green cabbage. They don't seem to be in the shallows in real huge numbers just yet, but they are definitely there, and you can definitely find them if that's what you're looking for.
4: Okay, and then panfish. The crappies, has the crappie bite been decent so far, or what do you know?
7: So far, we're kind of in a holding pattern still. You know, we get a couple of nice days and it warms the water up real nice, and then we get a couple of cold nights and it brings it kind of right back down. So,
4: of course,
7: it seems like when it's warm and sunny, you can find some of those fish up holding up, you know, nice and shallow, right where you kind of expect them to be right now. Some of those bulrush patch, green cabbage, stuff like that.
4: Okay. All right. Good stuff, Steve. Enjoy your holiday weekend, and we'll catch up with you again next week.
7: Sounds great. Thank you.
4: All right. He is Steve Nosbusch. He is a guide up on Leech Lake with our weekly Leech Lake Fishing Report.
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0: the Memorial Weekend Holiday Edition.
1: Yes.
0: And we've reached that fork in the road. Final segment of today's show. Do we go left or do we go right? We're going to find out what your mood is. The 10K Takes Jumbotron, powered today by Welch's Grape Juice from Concord, Mass. Okay. The Twins are in the Commonwealth of Massachusetts this weekend.
1: Ah.
0: Playing the Boston Red Sox at Fenway. All right. Are you a grumpy grape? Are you an angry American? Cranky Yankee?
1: Jeez.
0: A riled up Red Sox? What are you today?
1: Oh, boy. Well, probably a good thing that they're not going to play soccer in Fenway Park, because they might make them change the name. Is Fenway, is that any kind of logo or anything with it, or a sponsorship? You know?
0: Well, it's been there for over 100 years, so.
1: I don't know if it does or not. Anyway, so we're inside of 3 weeks now before the start of the World Cup here in North America. U.S., Canada, and Mexico all hosting. And of course, the FIFA policy requires stadiums to scrub their branding is well underway. Goodbye Gillette Stadium. Goodbye MetLife. Goodbye Arrowhead. Hello Boston Stadium instead of Gillette. New York, New Jersey Stadium, and Kansas City Stadium. So get ready for that. And of course, one stadium that didn't have to change theirs, I think the name is changed, but the logo inside they couldn't change, was the inside of Mercedes-Benz Stadium down in Atlanta, because the logo is basically imprinted on that goofy, what is it? Kind of a mushroom shaped.
0: It's like a flower that opens.
1: Yeah, like
0: up.
1: A flower. Yeah. They couldn't do that without damaging the roof. So FIFA said, we'll let you get away with that. But other than that, everybody else is changing. The other issue, of course, has been, as you well know, tickets haven't exactly been flying off the shelf, and neither have hotel reservations. And so there are some worried folks in these towns where these matches are going to be played, figuring, are these people coming or not? I think that they'll start coming as we get closer to the start of these games and matches, but I'm telling you, man, the travel to the U.S. has certainly been, shall we say, interfered with by some U.S. policy over the last year or so. And so now these hotel owners, not thrilled. I will say this, though. I just found out that, if you recall, the U.S. had a policy for applying for visas where you had to put up either $5,000, $10,000, or $15,000. But basically, it was a ransom. That has been waived if you get it in before June 8th. So if you get your visa application in before June 8th, this is so people can travel here. You don't have to pay for that ransom of either $5,000, $10,000, or $15,000. And then you will get it back as long as you get out of the country when you're supposed to. Let's be clear there. But just the same, some folks don't have the $10,000 or $15,000 to put up. So I guess policy was changed without much notice to everyone else. So anyway, good luck with the World Cup. I'll be watching baseball.
0: Yeah, the USA not exactly rolling out the welcome mat.
1: No.
0: At least politically speaking.
1: No.
0: ICE will have a presence at all of the venues in the United States. All right, the 10K Takes Jumbotron, powered today by Welch's Grape Juice from Concord, Mass.
1: Yes.
0: Which is near Boston. Says that you are a salty soccer fan.
1: Yeah.
0: Yeah, not happy. I don't blame you.
1: All right, what do you got?
0: All right, well, it is Memorial Weekend. Of course, Memorial Day is Monday. And if you follow sports, you know there's a lot of venues that go by the name of Memorial Stadium.
1: True.
0: There's tons around the nation. And I looked up some of them. A lot of them are home of college football teams. So let's go over some of the famous stadiums that use Memorial in their name. Let's go to Lincoln, Nebraska. It's simply Memorial Stadium. They have not sold their soul to a sponsor yet.
1: Good
0: for the Cornhuskers. You have Darrell K. Royal Texas Memorial Stadium in Austin. You have Clemson Memorial Stadium in Clemson, South Carolina. You have the Gaylord Family Oklahoma Memorial Stadium in Norman. You have the California Memorial Stadium in Berkeley. I did a broadcast from there a few months ago.
1: Memorial Stadium in Champaign, Illinois. Memorial Stadium in Lawrence, Kansas. One of my favorite venues, the Los Angeles Memorial Coliseum. You have the Navy Marine Corps Memorial Stadium in Annapolis, Maryland, and War Memorial Stadium in Little Rock, Arkansas, where the Razorbacks play some of their games. And if you include Wally High School football fields and local city parks, according to AI, there are stadiums with the name Memorial in it, numbering in the thousands. And don't forget, the Gophers, back in their heyday, when they won national titles, played at Memorial Stadium.
2: That's right.
1: In Minneapolis. Mm-hmm. So no bank jumped on board then.
2: No. I was there a few times. Went to a few games there.
1: Yeah.
2: So went to the last game there.
1: Yeah, that would have been, what, about 81?
2: Against the Wisconsin Badgers.
1: Yep. Did they win?
2: I don't remember. Probably not.
1: Did they get the axe?
2: Yeah. Wisconsin wasn't very good back then. So.
1: No, they actually were lower than Minnesota, as was Iowa.
2: Yeah.
1: And something happened where the Badgers and the Hawkeyes got really good and the Gophers stayed really mediocre.
2: Yeah. Yeah. At the time, didn't know that that was going to be the last game ever there, but just happened to be there.
1: Yeah. No, the Metrodome era was beckoning.
2: Yes, it was. All right. We should go.
1: Okay. Let's UPS out those thank yous. One goes to Rocky, one to Jack Schreiber, also Andrew Schmidt. For Wally, I'm Eric saying so long. This is 10K Takes, your

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19: More seasonable temperatures are going to return for today as highs get to around 72 with west winds at 5 to 15 miles per hour. Our skies will be partly cloudy and it is going to stay that way heading into the overnight hours. Lows are expected to be near 49 before we climb to a high of 81 for tomorrow. From the Kelloland Live Doppler HD Storm Center, I'm meteorologist Jalen Borison.

0: 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And wishing you a fantastic Memorial Day holiday weekend. We've got Memorial Day coming up here in 2 days. Long weekend, the unofficial, official start of summer, Scott. And it's kind of fun to be back in summertime with the summer weather, lake time out on the water and enjoying one of the more beautiful seasons that our part of the world has to offer.
1: Yes, summer is definitely here. It is now warming up. The wind still is, we still have our spring wind. I heard Tom on the radio the other day and he was talking about every year come springtime, everybody says, this has got to be the windiest spring ever. Well, they're not getting any windier. It's just we kind of forget about how windy it can be. In this season, the spring season, it's generally really windy. So it may not be the windiest ever, but as we get in the summer, the winds will tone down a little bit, which will be good. Or at least it'll seem like it, because wind when it's 50 degrees is a heck of a lot colder than wind when it's 80 degrees.
0: We're talking about wind. We're not talking about wind chill. And that is a definite plus this time of the year. And yeah, you know, one thing you can count on up here on the Great Plains is that if it's a day that ends in Y, there's a good chance it's going to be windy, and that's okay. We can handle it, and we know there's a lot of really good days to come. So we kind of buck up and deal with it, I guess, is the way we look at it, and be thankful and fortunate that we have the opportunity to get outside and do some stuff here in some pretty nice weather. And, you know, it's fun. Kids are getting out of school. School years are coming to an end. We're not going to be confined as much in terms of family vacations and time at the lake, time at the cabin, time at the camper or the resort. We're going to see a lot more of that every single day of the week now as we move into this summertime. And we appreciate you tuning in to Gone Outdoors, as you do each and every week here as we talk outdoor, everything outdoors, and it's always fun to see the change of the seasons, and it's always fun having you with, listening in, and joining us, learning from some amazing guests that we get to have on the show.
1: All right, Kyle, we should also throw out a congratulations to all of our listeners who are graduating from high school, graduating from college, or if their kids are graduating and you're throwing a big party, whatever it is, congratulations. But then after that, then it's time to get out to the lakes or get outdoors or get out to your garden or go work in your yard, whatever your outdoor passion is. Get out and do it, because like you had said, summer is here now and we only get so many weekends before summer is over.
0: Well, and I tell you what, you're right. And just the little taste we had last weekend, Scott, where we were able to help out at the Shields Backyard Bash, and I'll tell you what, it's always a treat when I get to eat some of your fresh fried fish, and you did that for the folks that came to that event. You cooked up a whole bunch of different flavors. Catch and cook coatings is kind of what we were giving samples of. You did fresh fish, you did onion rings, you did some chicken, you did some chicken on the grill. It's also outdoor cooking season as we look ahead to where we're at on the calendar.
1: It certainly is, and I actually continued some of that throughout the weekend because a buddy of mine, Jim Dahlstrom from our camper area, he gifted me a handful of suckers that he had gotten from the lake, and it's the first time I've done anything with suckers, so I smoked them, and they turned out very, very good. I'm going to go to the Brewery website, and I'm going to pull up the dip recipe, and I'm going to make a bunch of dip out of it for other friends. But it's really good smoked or pickled. So if you get a chance and you want to take something from nature that you can use, go out, net some suckers, because they're just finishing up their spawning. They spawn right around 50 degrees. Some of the lakes are above that a little bit now. I got to believe a lot of them right now this weekend are probably up mid-50s. But if you see any suckers spawning, go ahead, throw a dip net down, and you can get a couple, and you can get some fresh smoked fish.
0: Now, these are white suckers, right? Or are they red horse suckers? I think they're white suckers. Correct. That are common in our lakes. And you showed me the video before we went on air, Scott, and they were basically swimming right at your toes, right as you stood on the shoreline and on the beach. As rough fish, they're something that we can legally take. Is that correct?
1: That is correct. I believe you can take 30 by angling or 50, or is it 50 by angling or 30 by dip nets? One of those two. The regulations are a little bit different, and they're working on dropping them down a little bit more by 2027. So make sure if you want to take a lot of them, make sure you read the rule book. But yeah, there's right now they're easy to get. After the spawn, they're going to head back out to deeper water. After the spawn, they're going to head back out to deeper water. Difficult to try and catch hook and line.
0: Yeah, and as they move out to deeper water, keep track of where they're going, because where they are, typically the biggest pike, if you have muskies, the biggest muskies and the biggest walleyes won't be too far behind, because they like to eat them as much as we do. And so they're definitely a good food source for those predators as well. Hey, Scott, we have a fantastic lineup. We got some great guests lined up for this Memorial Day weekend edition of Gone Outdoors. Nick Klunt of Red River Fisheries, the Minnesota DNR. He's a Red River Fisheries specialist. We talked to him a year or so ago about catfish in the Red River. We're going to talk a little tributaries now and some of the opportunities that those tributaries of the Red River have to offer. We'll talk to Brad Miskovich. He's one of our high school fishing coaches within the Lake Agassiz High School Fishing League. And as we are right now in the midst of a very, very busy weekend on our boat ramps and on our lakes, we're going to talk a little bit of courtesy, sportsmanship, and how we treat those who are also enjoying our natural resources. And finally today, we'll wrap up with Bob Downey. He's a Elite Series BASS tournament angler. He recently had a really good showing down in South Carolina. We're going to hear all about it from Bob himself. Stick around. We got to take a quick break now, but we'll be back with more Gone Outdoors.

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0: Hey, everybody. Welcome back to Gone Outdoor Radio. You're listening on Kello News Talk or KWSN in Sioux Falls, South Dakota, or the mighty 790 in Fargo-Moorhead. Scotty Brewer, Kyle Agri, Brewer Agri Outdoors. And on this segment, we are going to chat with Nick Clute. We've had Nick on before. He is a Red River fishery specialist. He's a biologist for Minnesota DNR. Nick, welcome back to Gone Outdoors.
1: Hey, guys. Thanks for having me. Really excited to be here.
0: So last time we talked about the Red River, and there's a lot of anglers that just fish the Red River, but I think there's just as many, if not more, that fish the tributaries. So let's talk a little bit about the tributaries and how do anglers find out where to go on these tributaries?
1: Well, that is a great question. The first thing I'd direct you to is our online resource. On the DNR webpage, which would be dnr.state.mn.u, we have an entire fisheries section, and under there, you're going to find the Red River page. And on that page, there's three main parts. The first part is going to concentrate just purely on the fish and the fishing. So that's all of our research. It's our survey reports, all of that traditional stuff. Then we've got an entire segment that's about all of the great access opportunities on the Red, on the water trails that feed into the Red if you want to get away from the crowds, the shore fishing opportunities we have. And then finally, and maybe most importantly, we have the river gauge data linked on that webpage. And this is really critical if you want to have a great day on the water out fishing both the Red and the Red's tributaries, because, you know, if you're seeing a lot of change in that hydrograph with, you know, falling water, that sort of thing, it's going to be a little tougher day of fishing. But if you have steady,

0: for the anglers as to whether or not the river level is steady, whether it's rising or falling, because that could help save them a quiet day on the water or give them a busy day on the water. So, Nick, I know you like to fish a lot, and I know you fish the red and the tribs a lot. How does a guy like you, a guy that knows so much about it, how do you fish this river or these tributaries?
1: Yeah, you know, whether I'm going out on the red or on the tribs, in either case, I'm reaching for the same setup 90% of the time for rod reel. I'm going to be using a glass rod, ugly stick or similar, about 7 foot, medium heavy. I'm going to have something of a bait caster on there. I like Abu Garcia's C3's 6500 size. And then I'm spooling that with 30-pound mono. And that monofilament with the glass rod is going to be just a wonderful, wonderful shock absorber if I happen to tie into one of the trophy cats that, you know, call this system home. But it's also going to be light enough that it allows me to target things like sauger, walleye, drum, smaller cats. So it's a really versatile rig, and it also pulls double duty when I'm trolling walleye cranks on the lakes. Now, when I'm setting this whole thing up, I'm predominantly using a no-roll bottom rig, using a 3-ounce sinker. And that 3-ounce sinker is really critical for me because when I'm casting that into the river, that's not going to hold in really strong current. So I use that 3-ounce sinker almost as its own little depth finder, because where that is first going to stick on the river bottom typically is going to be the first feeding seam that a lot of your bigger fish are going to utilize. 90 degrees to my rod tip, and where it settles, you know, I'm going to give that 5 to 10 minutes, and often as not, you know, that is just right where it needs to be.
2: Nick, you have given some just incredible advice as far as approaching river fishing and especially these rivers we're talking about here today. You mentioned a few of the fish species that are common to catch. Does it go beyond that? Are there others that might be in that possibility of coming to shore when you set the hook out there on some of these tributaries?
1: Yeah, so and that's actually a really good point, and it gets to my hook selection as well. You're going to be looking at everything from the trophy channel cats that you would think of when you think Red River fishing, down to kind of your eater channel cat size. And, you know, when I'm starting out fishing for the day, I'm going to be using something like a 6-aught circle hook because, you know, I'm fishing predominantly cut bait, whether that's sucker, frogs, goldeye, you name it, just kind of whatever I have. And then if I start to feel a lot of ticks on that bigger hook, you know, that's when I'm going to start thinking, okay, it's time to reel that in, cut off that big circle hook, switch to something like a number 2 or number 6 octopus hook, you know, depending on how far up the tributary I am, I'm going to use a smaller hook. And, you know, oftentimes those little ticks, you know, that wasn't a small catfish. Turns out that that was a sauger going after the cut bait. It was a walleye going after the cut bait. And that exact approach is, you know, how my wife and I fish all over on all these tributaries. And, you know, we come home with a real mixed bag. Now, funny enough, that's also a great way fishing on the bottom like that to run into a couple of our lake sturgeon. You know, the Catfish League guys up in Grand Forks, they come away with some awfully big fish fishing this same approach on the main stem. And, you know, there's some guys in the tribs increasingly, especially the Otter Tail, Red Lake River, that are running into the same sort of thing. But, you know, by and large, it's going to be cats, walleye, saugers, you'll catch drum. Some folks keep those. They can be delicious eating. It's just really a mixed bag.
0: So, Nick, is there a special time of year that for each species, I'm assuming, is that it's better in the tribs, and the further up you go on the tribs might be better early in the spring, but later summer it might not be as good for walleyes? Or what's the difference between the different species?
1: You know, great question. If we're going for walleyes in the Red River Basin,

0: On the main stem itself, give me the nastiest downpour of the summer in July and August, and I'm going to be out sitting on a current seam, essentially walking a jig up a point bar. And I've just had some incredible days doing that, big fish days. If I'm up in the tributaries, springtime after we kind of hit that 50-degree mark, those fish are going to be on the move. Once we get into the fall, starts kind of cooling down, we start to have frost overnight. Again, I'm up in the tributaries looking for walleyes, same sort of thing, pitching a jig tipped with a minnow. If I'm looking for channel cats, just with the way my life times out, I typically am not lucky enough to get out and target them pre-spawn before the water hits 70 degrees, but that can be an incredible time of the year, to be fishing down low in the tributaries. As the water heats up towards spawning temp, toward that 70 degree mark, those fish are going to start looking for their spawning cavities and things are going to get a little tough for a couple weeks there. Then spawns over, we hit actual summertime, then it kind of reverts to type. And you can catch channel cats up and down the tribs as well as in the main stem all summer long into the fall.
1: So if you don't have a boat, or you don't have access to a boat, or you don't want to load up your boat and drive it an hour to Detroit Lakes or wherever you go, we have some amazing, amazing fisheries. Runs right through the entire Minnesota, North Dakota border. You can go out, you can go fishing. Depending on where you live, you can be on the water or next to the water in 10 or 15 minutes. Almost any day of the week, and you can catch fish. Nick, if throw out that website one more time so that people can, if they're interested, they can check it out.
0: Yeah, so that's going to be the DNR's webpage, dnr.state.mn.us. Go to the fisheries tab, and then under the rivers, you're going to see all the big rivers in the state. Click on that Red River of the North. It's going to take you to all those resources I was talking about. You could also just Google Minnesota DNR Red River Fishing, and it'll take you to roughly the same place.
1: Perfect. This is Nick Klute. He is Minnesota DNR Red River Fisheries Specialist. Thank you for coming on Gone Outdoors and talking to us.
0: You bet. Have a great day out there. Please take your kids.
1: All right. Make sure you stick around because we're going to be back with some more great Gone Outdoor content after this short break.
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0: Welcome back to the second half of this morning's Gone Outdoors. Kyle Agree and Scott Brewer of Brewer Agree Outdoors, talking hunting, talking fishing, and talking anything you can do outdoors right here on Kello News Talk and KWSN, both out of Sioux Falls, South Dakota, and the mighty 790 KFGO Fargo. I am very excited, and hats off, Scott, to bringing this guest onto the show for today. We get to welcome Brad Miskovich. He is a high school fishing coach in the Lake Agassiz High School Fishing League. He actually coaches a couple of teams. He coaches the Cheyenne Mustangs and the Horace Hornets fishing team. He does a fantastic job with that. Brad, welcome to Gone Outdoors.
1: Well, thank you, gentlemen. I'm excited to be on here.
0: You know, a week and a half ago, we had our kickoff meeting for Lake Agassiz, and we filled the Fargo South High Theater with parents, with student anglers, with boat captains and coaches. And you talked a lot about ethics on the water. And you know what? Here we are. We're in the midst of the Memorial Day holiday weekend, one of the busiest weekends that we're going to see, you know, probably second in line to maybe the 4th of July in that time frame, in terms of people out on the water and on our boat ramps. And I want to be able to share a little bit of your message to all of our listeners as people are out there and maybe feeling a little bit impatient with others who may have less experience than they do.
1: That's the politically nicest way I've heard it phrased.
0: Well, it's true. And you know what? I'm going to raise my hand up high, because some days I can honestly say I've been the one who's frustrated, but some days I know in my life I've been the one causing others frustration. So I think it applies to all of us.
1: It does. And it was funny when I probably got a little bit too passionate with the high school anglers, but teach them at a younger age, right? And I think that's important, that we can never forget to learn, because I had to take my own advice. And the story that I gave to the group was just how my fishing season opened. I fish on a popular body water, Otter Tail, on Minnesota Opener, and there's a lot of boats out. No matter how bad the weather is, there's dedicated people out there. And it doesn't matter how well you're prepared, you're going to get frustrated. Whether it's at the boat landing, there's someone that might not be able to back a boat in as fast as you, or they might not know that they could tie it off on the other side of the dock, and so they block the lane. Or when you're out there fishing and you're on a pot of fish and they don't have forward facing sonar and they troll right in front of you, it's really hard to bite your lip and just enjoy the fact that you're out there fishing. And I see more and more people, I don't want to say they get into arguments, but they're ruining their day over somebody else that probably just doesn't know better. And we all got to learn to deal with that better.
2: Hey, Brad, you just kind of brought up a good point. Incidentally, I don't know if you know you did it, but when you talked about kids and then going to the adults having maybe a bad day and they're getting frustrated, I think it's especially important during those times that when there's kids around, especially if they're your kids or kids that are with you, that you make sure that you keep your cool, because kids learn from us. They learn from the things we do every single day.
1: Yeah, that's a great point, Scott. Think about some of the first words that our kids or grandkids said, and you hope your wife, you try to explain to her it wasn't you that they learned it from. It's similar, right, on the water. But I do think that we have to set examples. And there's a lot more opportunities for kids to be fishing tournaments and adults with all the different leagues, et cetera. And I think sometimes we let that competitiveness treat how we react to all of these situations. And I'm guilty of it. You know, if I win $200 and I get all worked up about it and someone's in my spot, or, oh my God, they're crowding me, or, you know, and you just got to sit back and say, this is still something fun that we get to do. And more than likely, unless you're out with the boys, you know, on the river right now, trying to compete on the highest professional level, nobody out there is making their living on these local tournaments. And so we really need to look at taking the higher road whenever we can.
0: You know, Brad, that is such great advice. I want to break it down here. We've got, you know, about 4.5 minutes left in this segment before we have to take a break. I want to hear your thoughts at the boat ramp and your thoughts out on the water while we're fishing. What are maybe just one or two things that we can all do a little bit better to make this weekend and our future weekends here at the lake a little bit easier and less frustrating?
1: First of all, take a deep breath. And by the way, a lot of these things apply to hunting as well. Hunting on public land, hunting openers will experience some of these same things. Take a deep breath. If you go up to public land or public access and there's someone there that's struggling, you're not sure what they're going to do, talk to them. Ask them, can I help? Can I hold your boat for you? You know, what can I do to help you? Can I back you in? Whatever it might be, help them. And if you're on the water and you're fishing on a pot of whatever, it's crappies or whatever, and someone's getting close to you, communicate. Don't use that language that we're not supposed to use. Just simply ask, hey, are you trolling over this way? There's a pot of fish over here casting. You know, maybe you want to throw on them, or try to communicate. So many times I have people on the lake where I fish that are next door neighbors to me. They don't know better. And just by simply talking to them and communicating, it makes for a way better experience on the water. And also when I get back to landing. So I just think if you communicate and if there is a bad situation happening, just take yourself out of it. Just remove yourself. There's no fish in the world that's worth getting your blood pressure high or ruining your day, or certainly leaving an impression on somebody else that you're going to regret later. Just be the bigger person and, you know, there'll be quieter days on the water in the future.
0: Yeah, that's such a great point. And, you know, to just maybe even dig a little bit deeper, I think sometimes we're very, very averse to conflict, and we won't say anything until it's too late and we lose our temper. And sometimes those little simple things, like you mentioned, just having that communication, having a few words with somebody in a kind way, it's going to make all the difference. And that in and of itself is what avoids anything getting worse or escalating.
1: Yeah, you're absolutely correct. And if you look on YouTube, you'll see videos where it's gotten out of control with landowners or shore people on shore and fishermen. And none of us need that to promote our sport, right? We need more people having a good time, on public lands and on waterways. And just promoting the privilege that we have to be out there enjoying the sport. We certainly don't need to, you know, build up a bunch of angst over it.
0: Yeah. And I tell you what, one of the things that you have done as a coach is to really help within the Lake Agassiz League develop our sportsmanship award. One of these awards that goes to a member of each of the teams in our league at the coach's discretion, who isn't necessarily the best angler, but who exhibits this type of sportsmanship that you're talking about. And I think that's just a cool example of how to really promote that behavior. I want to give you a plug, Brad, right here, a chance to give a plug. If you or other coaches in the league would like to recruit any more boat captains, what is it you're looking for?
1: You know, we're always looking for people that have the ability to take some kids fishing. And no matter what experience you have as an angler, if you consider yourself pretty, you know, pretty senior and know what you're doing, or somebody that's kind of new to the sport, the whole idea is getting them in the boats. And I know a lot of schools are looking for captains. Number of anglers that we are going to have out there again. I think it'll be 300, probably 300 plus in some cases on a night. We need help. And I'll guarantee you, I am busy in my life and I sometimes fret that I have to do this. And every night that I come home, I got more out of it than the kids did. You learn from helping them, and you learn from seeing them, and you get to kind of keep up with the times as to what's going on in teenage world these days. And it's a very rewarding experience to donate a few hours of your time.
0: Amen to that. We've got Brad Miskovich here, West Fargo Cheyenne and Horace High School fishing teams coach. Brad, thanks for taking a few minutes this morning to spend with us talking about ethics out on the water. We appreciate it.
1: Thanks, gentlemen. It's good to know that people look at the real value of the outdoors, and you guys bring it forward.
0: Folks, don't go away. We have to take a break right now, but we will be back. We've got more outdoor talk ahead of us after we return from the break.

0: 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Still trying to remember, aren't you?
1: The average square inch of a rug has 200,000 bacteria. I'm no Albert Einstein.
0: So I did the math. 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
6: Quieter weather is in store for today with partly cloudy skies and highs becoming more seasonable near 72 degrees. West winds will be light as well, around 5 to 15 miles per hour before shifting to the south for tonight. Lows are expected to be around 49 and the partly cloudy skies will linger. From the Kelloland Live Doppler HD Storm Center, I'm meteorologist Jalen Borison.
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0: Hey, everybody. 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You're listening on Kello News Talk or KWSN in Sioux Falls, South Dakota, or KFGO, the Mighty 790 in Fargo, Moorhead, surrounding community. Scotty Brewer, Kyle Agri of Brewer Agri Outdoors. And on this segment, you know, Kyle, I get really excited anytime we get this gentleman on. He is with the BASS Elite Series Tournament Angler, Bob Downey. So Bob fishes the top professional bass circuit in the country, and he's done it for quite a while. And generally, he's pretty successful because he usually gets to the Bassmaster Classic each year, which they only take, I think, is the top 50. Bob, how are you doing?
1: Good, good. Just got home from South Carolina a few days ago, so appreciate you guys having me on.
0: And when you say home, we should mention that for people that don't know, you are a hometown kid as far as we're concerned, because you live in Detroit Lakes area. So you are a local Western Minnesota guy. A lot of our listeners have probably seen you out on the lakes testing your skills here and there. So, Bob, you just said you just got back from South Carolina, and congratulations, because you had a top 10 finish last week on Santa Cooper Reservoir, and this is a place that you've struggled in the past years, but this year you did well. How hard is it to go into this tournament and stay mentally engaged during the entire tournament when you know that this lake kind of has your number, so to speak?
1: Yeah, it's definitely not easy. I've got a few of those, that throughout the years I've had troubles with. Santee Cooper is one, Lake Fork is another one. And, you know, there certainly can be a mental block there with some of those places before you even show up. So the one thing that was nice this year is the lake was down a little bit, about a half foot or a foot or so, and then there was a lot more vegetation too. So it kind of changed the whole dynamic of the place, and it almost fished a little differently. So that right off the bat kind of helped just to almost treat it like a different lake. But, you gotta, it's a mental battle. You know, what we do on the road and, it's, the mental side is big, and it seems silly to say that. I mean, we're just fishing, right? But at that level, a lot of guys have similar skill sets in terms of your ability to cast and your ability to hook and land fish. And what really separates guys is that decision making when you're under the gun, you're under the clock, under changing conditions, and potentially a tough bite. So staying in it mentally is, in my opinion, what separates most of these guys from everybody else, for sure.
0: So, Bob, how important is confidence? I mean, do you go into every tournament thinking, I'm going to win this, or I got a shot at winning this? And if that's the case, if you have a bad first day, how do you continue to have that confidence going into the second day?
1: Yeah, confidence is huge. You see guys get on rolls in our sport where tournament after tournament they're doing well, and a lot of times it's momentum and confidence. Yeah, it's a huge deal. I would say when I first started, I had to build that confidence for sure. It seemed like at every level that whenever I took the next step, whether it was high school to college or college to local regional events or regional events to the Bassmaster Opens and then the Elite Series, it always took me just a little bit to build that confidence. Some guys have it naturally and kind of come out of the gate hot, and they're just naturally talented and kind of have that confidence about them. But for me, it's always taken some time to build, and it's a really big deal. I think it helps you to just mentally not get so caught up in everything that's going on around those tournaments, whether it's stock talk or other guys talking about how they're catching them or not catching them. You kind of just stay in your own lane, try and ignore everything and just focus on the task at hand and do what you do best. And that's really, I think, when you're the most deadly as a tournament angler, is when you can just rely on your own instincts and not really worry about anything else that's going on.
2: You know, Bob, I absolutely love everything you've said, because it applies to every single person who's listening to Gone Outdoors.
1: It applies in all walks of life, honestly. You kind of just put your head down, do your work, work hard, stay humble, and just do your best. And a lot of times if you do that, you will learn and you'll grow, and eventually you'll find success.
2: Being resilient is one of those key words that we hear a lot in the business world, right? And people dealing with stress and a tournament scenario certainly full of stress and those decisions you described. Do you have any decisions you described? Do you have any tools, strategies, things that you do to be resilient and to be able to kind of let some of that stress shed off your back?
1: Yeah, I mean, I think what I've learned over the last couple of years is just to kind of have no negative self-talk about yourself. Like if you're not catching them or you're not finding them, don't, you know, look down upon yourself as any less than anybody else. Like you just got to kind of try and maintain that level-headedness from that standpoint. You know, go with what you're confident in, go with what got you there, what you're good at. And then also like throughout the day, if it's just not happening in the morning, let's say your first two, three, four stops, it's just not happening. You got to have the mindset that it's going to happen at some point. You know, so, okay, so you didn't catch them on spot two, three, four. That should almost give you confidence that you're knocking those off the list and you're just getting closer to figuring it out. And so it's easier said than done for sure, but you just have to have that mindset that at some point, if you bounce around enough and you make enough adjustments, that you're going to come across what you need to by the end of the day. And now that doesn't mean it's always going to happen. But that's kind of the formula that I try and find and stick with, because more often than not, you will be presented with an opportunity at some point throughout the day. And if you're in a state of mind where you're negative, you're down about it, when that opportunity presents itself, it generally can be messed up easier than if you're in that focused state of mind where you're still keyed in, you're still locked in mentally, and you can take advantage of that big one when it bites.
0: That's perfect. Thank you, Bob.
1: Bites.
0: That's perfect. Thank you, Bob. Follow along for the rest of this season.
1: Yeah, social media on Instagram, it's Bob Downey with an underscore at the end. Facebook, Bob Downey Fishing, and then YouTube, I post tournament recaps of each event throughout the year at Bob Downey Fishing as well. So those three places I try and stay relatively active.
0: All right, bud, thanks for coming on Gone Outdoors. All right, bud, thanks for coming on Gone Outdoors.
1: Have me.
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9: Partly cloudy skies are going to hang around for this afternoon, with highs staying right around average for this time of year near 72, and light west winds at 5 to 15 miles per hour. Going into tonight, we will cool to a low of 49, and partly cloudy skies will linger before we bring back more sunshine for tomorrow. From the Kelloland Live Doppler HD Storm Center, I'm meteorologist Jalen Borison.
7: Especially the media that keeps telling me he's washed. He did win the AFC North last year over a stacked roster in Baltimore and Lamar Jackson and Joe Burrow, who played a handful of games, but he did win the North. By the way, at 41, he almost threw as many touchdown passes as Bo Nix, Josh Allen, and Sam Darnold with an awful receiving corps. In fact, Aaron was the only quarterback in the league with this stat line. At least 65% completion percentage, at least 24 touchdowns, and 7 or fewer interceptions. He was the only guy in the league. Bad receiving core, broken offensive culture.
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1: Welcome back in Up on Game. I'm TJ Hushmanzada. That's Plaxico Burress. Before we go, we're going to talk a little college football. Brendan Sorsby, quarterback at Texas Tech. A little backstory. Was just gambling a bit too much. His eligibility may be in question. And so the judge assigned to his case, he has multiple degrees from Texas Tech. Mm-hmm. So he recuses himself after all that has come out. I mean, I'll be honest. Why do that? I mean, you think he would be biased? But he did. He did recuse himself from the case. We hadn't really talked much about it. Thoughts on Sorsby, thoughts on the judge doing what he did.
2: I believe it was the right thing ethically, you know, for this judge who has received multiple degrees from Texas Tech and has graduated from there. So I think it was a right move by him because I don't believe it would have been fair. I think that he would have basically let Brendan Sorsby play and give him his eligibility back, even though it was illegal what he did and broke the rules of the NCAA. But he's in a tough spot. He really is, because the Texas Tech and this program are all waiting on the decision from the courts and from the judge if he's going to be able to be eligible for this upcoming season. And if he's not, especially with this judge recusing himself, they don't know when this next court date is going to be. And for him moving forward, if he cannot play this upcoming season, he has to come up with a plan B, because he has to basically sign up for the supplemental draft by June 30th. And we know that June 1st is approaching next month. So, I mean, I would assume his team, his agent, they're trying to get this thing moved up as fast as they possibly can, because after June 30th, if he goes to court and they say that this young man cannot play football at Texas Tech, then he's going to miss an entire year of college football. And that is not going to help him at all moving forward, you know, going into the draft, not having that tape, not having that film for those NFL scouts to be able to evaluate you to see where you fall at in the 2027 draft. So there are going to have to be some decisions made for just Brendan Sorsby and his team moving forward. But like we just talked about a few weeks ago, the NCAA came out and put out a rule saying that it's an indefinite suspension if you gamble on NCAA sports while you're playing and on your team, in which he did while he was a member of the Indiana Hoosiers when he was playing. So a lot of things are happening for him. I don't believe that they are going to allow him to play with the 10,000 plus bets while he was a member of this Indiana football team, betting on his team. But I don't believe that he's going to play.
1: Would you, if you were the power, or if you were the one deciding, would you allow him to play?
2: I wouldn't, because the rules are the rules. We are not going to make an special exception because you had, you know, a moment where you self-imposed a treatment on yourself because you got caught. And that, I believe, is the only reason why he admitted himself to gambling treatment, is because he knew that it was wrong. He knew that it was illegal. He knew that he got caught. So what can I do for myself, to myself, to kind of lessen the penalty of what is going to take place for me moving forward? So just because he did seek treatment, I don't believe that that is the remedy for him breaking the rules of college football.
1: This is tough because of all the betting that is allowed, all the betting that takes place, not just in college football and professional sports now. For him, for Brendan Sorsby, you kind of know what's going on. You're told hundreds, if not thousands of times not to bet, and you still do it. I'll say this. If I'm the judge, I'm not recusing myself. They're gonna have to make me step. They're gonna have to make me get off this case. You're attacking my integrity, saying that I'm gonna favor him. Like you don't believe that I'm gonna make the right decision. You don't believe that I will do what's fair because I have whatever amount of degree.
2: No, he recused himself, TJ.
1: I know that, and I'm not doing that. They're gonna have to force me to do that. Because now,
2: I think it says more about him than what you're saying.
1: Because why would you don't think that I would be fair? You don't think that ethically I'm gonna do what's right? And so
2: it's gonna be a lot of backlash regardless, whatever decision he makes.
1: Right? If he keeps him suspended, then it was like, yep, he did what was right. If you don't suspend him, it's because he has multiple degrees,
2: right?
1: From University of Texas Tech. It kind of is what it is. Sorsby, he put himself in this situation. He has nobody to blame but himself. I wish him nothing but the best. I want to see the young man play football at Texas Tech. I want to see the young man get an opportunity to play in the National Football League. But when you put yourself in these positions, you only have you to blame. And that's kind of what it is. Again, ain't nothing you can do. That's Plaxico Burress. I'm TJ Houshmandzadeh, Up On Game, Fox Sports Radio. We'll see you next week.
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0: Jonas Knox, Fox Sports Radio. By the way, coming up top of next hour, I had teased this, but then we got into a conversation about, you know, carjacking and all the other fun stuff that goes along with sports journalism. But coming up, we'll call it a little over 10 minutes from now. I'm going to tell you about how somebody took something in sports and they made it just a little bit better. Just a little bit better. That'll be yours right here on FSR. If you want to follow us on X, you can do so at the Jonas Knox on X. It's at the Jonas Knox on X. If you go to Instagram, the show page for the Instagram account is at Jonas Knox Show. That's at Jonas Knox Show. Right now, though, it is time for a Saturday tradition that we do every single week, and it's called this.
1: There are so many stories in the world of sports, and most of them are a complete waste of time.
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1: Now,
0: let's get kinky.
1: Here's some of the big stories from the last week. But Jonas, the real question is, do you care?
3: I don't care.
0: And for that, we turn it over to our executive producer, Bo Benson, to find out what the hell's going on. Bo?
4: Well, Jonas, for some reason, Shams Charania did not leak this one 10 hours ahead of time, but Heat power forward Bam Adebayo won the NBA's Social Justice Champion Award. Jonas, do you care?
0: No.
5: I don't care!
0: I mean, it's great. That's awesome. The conference finals are going on. You know what I mean? Like, there's just, I just feel like there's stuff going on. It's great. It's awesome. I hope he wins it again next year. I'm sorry. There's other stuff. Next!
4: Yankees starter Gerrit Cole threw 6 shutout innings in his return from elbow surgery yesterday. Do you care?
0: Yeah, I do. Listen, Gerrit Cole, great pitcher. Had the injury, missed, all of last year. This is something, you know, the Yankees, you know, trying to finally get back to the promised land, win a World Series for the first time in a long-ass time. So good for him. I think it's a much-needed addition for a highly paid player to the Yankees and the Yankees bullpen, or rotation, rather, and their lineup. Next!
4: Celtics shooting guard Jaylen Brown took a shot at Stephen A. Smith on his Twitch stream, which prompted Stephen A. Smith to do his thing where he responds like a mob boss to Jaylen Brown. Do you care?
0: Yeah, I mean, it's kind of funny just from the standpoint that, you know, Nick Wright got involved. So maybe they're beefing now. And it's just, it's like, yeah, I think Jaylen Brown called him Stephen A., Stephen B., Stephen C. It's just the whole thing. At some point, does anybody just take a step back and go, what are we doing? Like, what is happening here? But apparently that's just the way things work today. Next!
4: Your Chicago Bears have reportedly exhausted all options to remain in the city itself, with the Arlington Heights site and Hammond, Indiana being the likeliest spots for their eventual new stadium. Jonas, do you care?
0: No. And the best part about how you describe that is the fact that they've exhausted all options to remain in Chicago. Well, I think people in Chicago are exhausted by the story. It's very clear that it's down to 2 options. It's either going to be Arlington Heights, and we broke this down with the great Mike North when he joined us a few weeks back. Arlington Heights, which it was home of a racetrack for years and years. They've already bought. It's there. It's there. They're looking for tax breaks and all the other things to go along with it. Or it's going to be Hammond, Indiana. He goes, well, you can't send them to Indiana. It's literally like 20 minutes away. It's a different state, but it's 20 minutes away. I mean, look, the Giants and Jets play in New Jersey. It's not that big of a deal. They'll get it figured out. My gut tells me they're going to find a way to get them to Arlington Heights, and then we'll see what happens from there. Next!
4: Star Wars, The Mandalorian, and Grogu earned $12 million in Thursday previews, tracking for about a $90-ish million weekend. It's the first Star Wars movie in 7 years. Jonas, do you care?
0: Oh, God, no.
6: I don't care.
0: I've never understood it. I've never gotten it. I don't know what the appeal is. I've been to Disneyland and walked through that, you know, the UFO they have there. I see adults wearing Chewbacca backpacks, and I just look around and go, serious? Like, what's happening? And listen, I'm not sitting here trying to tell you I'm Mr. Fashion. I've made some regrettable choices in my life. I got 2 tattoos that are awful. My son, who's 5, pointed to one of them the other day and said, why? I don't know, man. I don't know. But I didn't walk around with some sloth on my back and pretend I'm a Star Wars fan. That never happened. Next!
4: There's office drama here at Foxworth Radio. Someone ate a tray of wings and put the empty tray back into the fridge. There's a very, very aggressive note placed on the fridge here. I think it was Birch. I'm not going to lie.
2: We have to be clear. These wings belong to one Jason Smith.
3: Oh, man.
4: He came back
3: great.
4: In and he ate those wings and left the tray there. So that's my theory.
3: Yeah, I'm going to listen. If I had to guess, I'm going to say a pothead did it. That would be my best guess for who ate the wings and then put it back. I do love the move of putting the empty tray back. It's like the empty roll of toilet paper you put back on the spindle. I mean, something about that is just charming.
2: I eat cookies good. I need a little ranch.
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23: The family of NASCAR legend Kyle Busch issued a statement today saying that he died from severe pneumonia that progressed into sepsis, regarding and resulting in rapid and overwhelming complications. Busch died on Thursday in a Charlotte hospital at the age of 41. Tonight at 8 p.m. Eastern, it's Game 3 of the NBA's Eastern Conference Finals from Cleveland, with the New York Knicks leading the Cavaliers 2-0. Tonight at 7 p.m. Eastern, it's Game 2 of the NHL's Eastern Conference Finals from Carolina, with the Montreal Canadiens up 1-0 over the Hurricanes. In Major League Baseball, St. Louis's Jordan Walker has just hit a 2-run home run, his 14th of the year, giving the Cardinals a 5-1 lead at Cincinnati in the top of the 7th inning. The Houston Astros a 2-0 lead over the Cubs in the bottom of the 3rd at Wrigley. I'm Isaac Lohengrin.
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33: You have to say, okay, I'll be part of this world.